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15: Have you ever noticed that you mostly breathe through one nostril at a time? Even when you're not sick, even when your allergies aren't bothering you. The body actually switches the dominant nostril as frequently as every 2 hours while we're awake. That's according to Adam Taylor, an anatomy professor at Lancaster University in the UK. This alternating cycle is automatic. It's regulated subconsciously by the hypothalamus in the brain, he said. Your body does this to give each nostril a chance to rest and repair so they don't get too dried out, which could make it easier for pathogens and inflammation to cause damage. Now, Taylor also said studies suggest the left nostril may be more dominant, and when the right nostril is dominant, the body is in a more alert or even stressed state. Who knew? Pretty fascinating stuff. I'm Dr. Sanjay Gupta, helping you live a better life.
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11: Making sure your kids get enough sleep. It's one of the most important things you can do for them as a parent, and yet it's often overlooked. Not only does sleep in the early years set the stage for mental and physical health, it also creates the foundation for how one sleeps later in life. 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I'm Dr. Sanjay Gupta, helping you live a better life.
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17: Have you ever noticed that you mostly breathe through one nostril at a time? Even when you're not sick, even when your allergies aren't bothering you. The body actually switches the dominant nostril as frequently as every 2 hours while we're awake. That's according to Adam Taylor, an anatomy professor at Lancaster University in the UK. This alternating cycle is automatic. It's regulated subconsciously by the hypothalamus in the brain, he said. Your body does this to give each nostril a chance to rest and repair, so they don't get too dried out, which could make it easier for pathogens and inflammation to cause damage. Now, Taylor also said, studies suggest the left nostril may be more dominant, and when the right nostril is dominant, the body is in a more alert or even stressed state. Who knew? Pretty fascinating stuff. I'm Dr. Sanjay Gupta, helping you live a better life.
0: Where are you going? To The Rock. 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

0: 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You didn't get your team into this year's scramble? Man, that sucks. Maybe next year, huh? Anyway, see the fun you and your friends are going to miss out on, and for a complete list of sponsors, including our cart sponsor, Kazoo Bullion on East Patrick Road in Midland, go to therockstationz93.com.
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10: If you are struggling with substance abuse, alcohol, pills, whatever it may be, first of all, it's nothing to be ashamed of. We know addiction is a brain disease, and we also know getting into recovery can be tough. Also, in case this helps, I want to tell you about a new study out of Harvard School of Public Health, which found that spiritual belief, the idea of a steady religious practice, had a protective effect from addiction. Experts we talked to told us there were probably a few reasons why this might be the case. Number one, excessive drug and alcohol use would not be the norm in a religious community, and people want to fit in. Two, a belief in a higher power provides people with hope and solace, great foils for addiction. And three, and I think there's some merit to this, regular attendance in a faith community also provides connection. Just like in AA, camaraderie and social support is often what you need. I'm Dr. Sanjay Gupta, helping you live a better life.
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Now you do what they told ya. 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

0: hear that? That's the sound of a whole bunch of people getting their much-needed ink therapy all in one weekend. 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
12: How often do you stop to wonder whether you should share something that's revealing? Maybe even embarrassing, with a partner, a friend, or even your boss. In her new book called Revealing, The Underrated Power of Oversharing, behavioral scientist Leslie John says doing just that can help you deepen relationships that are vital to your life. We need people to trust us in order to get things like love, friendship, and career success. That's what she told us. When you make yourself vulnerable by revealing something sensitive, it does make other people trust you. In turn, when you ask someone to reveal something about themselves, showing that interest will generally lead someone to like you more. Why? Because people like to be asked about themselves, she says. It also signals that they are discriminating and choosy, but in a good way. I'm Dr. Sanjay Gupta, helping you live a better life.
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1: Good morning to HB. Hit her with that Chumbawamba tub thumping and smoke two cigarettes in the morning. Dongs for the weekend, please. Not, well, maybe for some the weekend.
2: Dong, dong, dong, dong, dong.
1: Not for us the weekend. Good morning, St. Louis Amber. Good morning to the Falcon Pineapple Dave. Stay thirsty, stay safe out there. Alma Christina, good morning. Happy Thirsty Thursday. 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Tom checking in very early. Friday Junior LFG. Got me for the first three this morning, boys. Let's make it a six-bean show. 101 for 101. Bush. Art, how's it? Skid Marks, what's up? Detroit Lions Joe, almost to the weekend. Whoop, whoop. Terry the Sandman, hello. Good morning to Brendan the Beast. Happy Thirsty Thursday. Weekend is inside today, tomorrow, and then freedom. Let's go. Dan Campbell Roar. Please, two-joint Johnny. It's the weekend.
3: Ah!
1: Not for all of us, Johnny. 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
0: 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Coming up this morning, 7 a.m., no Tegan today. Unqualified love advice becomes qualified tattoo advice.
1: Yeah, very qualified, super qualified. You may remember her as Kendall Jade, the original co-host of Unqualified Love Advice. Today it is really, really, really qualified tattoo advice with Mackenzie Rose Boyd. She now working at Drunken Monkey Tattoo. She, one of the artists that you can see at the Saginaw Tattoo Festival this weekend, Friday, Saturday, Sunday. She's all booked up, but she's going to answer some tattoo questions that she received on her Facebook page. Excited to have her back in studio for the first time in a long time. Coming up after 7 o'clock.
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0: Thursday with the Morning After. Matt and Adam, great to have you with us today. 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
1: Good morning to Tank Tester Ryan. It's my Friday, heading to Canada on a bear hunting fishing trip.
2: Let's go.
1: Half-Pig Josh, how's it? Smoke two joints. Cigarettes are bad, okay? Stay high and cue that Aussie Pyro Sean, what's up? CNC programmer Tanner, who was wondering about the best loser's scramble prize? Good luck! My team doesn't even try to win it. We just suck that bad. Yeah, last year the dead last team was CNC programmer Tanner's team. I do believe they're back this year. Tree trimmer James, what's up? Homeless Joe, it's a Show Us Your Dog Thursday. Hot dog sleeping. Wake that dog up. Saginaw Chaz debating on hitting a coworker with a claymore today. 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
0: Coming up, we answer the question you've all been asking. What's an emotional boner? Poppy, Amy Lee, Courtney LaPlante, End of You, The Rock Station, Z93. I told

0: Poppy, Amy Lee, Courtney the Plan, End of View, The Rock Station, Z93, The Morning After, Matt and Adam today, Thursday, Thirsty Thursday, 1-800-9-ROCK-93.
1: Good morning to Fat Matt's neighbor drinking that black coffee on the way to work. Have a 6-bean show, boys. Baldo. Tree Trimmer James and Pyro Sean and Half-Baked Josh and Saginaw Chaz. Slow start for the texters this morning. Maybe we need to jumpstart it. It's a Show Us Your Dog Thursday.
0: Let's go.
1: We've tried for years to get to Show Us Your Face Thursday off the ground, and it's normally we'll get like one or two. It'll be Bearded Steve. If I were to check Snapchat right now, I bet that there's a Snapchat in here probably from Steve. Oh, there's Incognito Guido. There she is.
0: All right.
1: There's her face, but that's one face. That's a single face. But we mentioned a couple of weeks ago, show us your dogs. And all of a sudden, dog, dog, dog, dog. And not D-O-N-G. D-O-G.
0: Yeah, D-O-G. Yes, not dongs.
1: Take D-N out of it. Dog, we want to see your dog, your four-legged friends. Maybe they're a three-legged friend, I guess. But you want to show us your dogs? 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
0: Keegan will not be joining us today at 7 o'clock for Unqualified Love Advice. We must somehow, though, fill that void, teaching you something this morning about yourselves. Answering the question, what is an emotional boner?
1: Now, I know what a fear boner is. The league taught me about a fear boner years ago. I believe it was Taco that maybe taught me about the fear boner. John LaJoie, I think, has a song about fear boners. That is when you get so scared. I believe in the league, like, they're getting jumped in an alleyway or something, and the guy just... erection. They call it a fear boner. So
0: that's,
1: I know,
0: part of it.
1: Yeah.
0: That's one emotion that can actually cause you to get an erection.
1: Hmm. So the...
0: it's part of the umbrella...
1: I was going to say...
0: of emotional boners.
1: The emotional boner umbrella. The fear boner. That's in there.
0: That's a emotional boner.
1: What would be... how many do we have? How many options are there when
0: there's
1: it comes...
0: there's a couple.
1: When it comes to the emotional erection.
0: There's a couple.
1: Fear boner, one.
0: Adrenaline rush.
1: Oh, yeah.
0: Deep empathy. Extreme laughter.
1: Okay.
0: Nerve-wracking moments.
1: As anyone, I know this show's not that funny, but there are times where we really get going.
0: We make ourselves laugh to the point where we're both just rock hard.
1: I was going to say, I'm glad the counter is where it is so you can't see my crotch.
0: Watching maybe your favorite comedian.
1: Oh, yeah.
0: Who's doing, like, his closing bit.
1: Like, it is.
0: And you're like, whoa.
1: It's Tom Segura doing bikes.
0: You're in tears.
1: Crying.
0: Rock hard.
1: Still so funny. And erect as can be.
0: A video of a couple's proposal went viral recently on TikTok after viewers spotted the groom-to-be sporting a sizable erection during that special moment.
1: Well, he knows he's going to get laid. He just proposed. She said, yes. How do you celebrate?
0: Correct. I mean, that may be part of it, but it's also just the emotion of the whole moment.
1: Okay. All right.
0: That can cause you to whoop.
1: Okay. If the Detroit Lions ever, if they ever even make it to a Super Bowl, all of Michigan will be at full staff for the entire 2 weeks. Think about the emotions, Adam. Think
0: about the point where you are in, like, severe pain.
1: Like, you've gone through multiple waistbands just tucking it up. Like, you have just wore them out. Try to keep that thing hidden.
0: That's how I felt at halftime of the NFC Championship game. Yeah, right. Because I was pretty much sure they were guaranteed to go to the Super Bowl.
1: There is no way that the San Francisco 49ers are going to come back here. No, it's impossible.
0: We're dominating them.
1: It's embarrassing how bad this game is.
0: We're dominating this game.
1: And sad to say that Adam's never had an erection since.
0: Nope.
1: That was the last one.
0: Been flipping and flopping ever since.
1: Thanks, Lions.
0: Commenters quick to declare the boner proposal a sign of a love that will last forever. Adding that the man comfortable showing his true emotions
1: it's
0: the ultimate green flag.
1: It's not controllable.
0: No, it is not controllable.
1: And also, like, what do you think he's going to do? Like, while they're, like, as they're celebrating, as they're showing their excitement about the pending nuptials, like, he's going to be tucking it up or, like, trying to tuck it away so nobody can see it?
0: The question then being asked, do emotional boners really exist, or is it simply an excuse for getting rock hard at a rather unfortunate moment? Yeah, like when you're standing at the chalkboard. You get called on. You're like,
1: please don't call on me. Please don't call on me. Please don't call on me. Please don't call on me. Not right now. Not right now. Not right now. Not right now. Not right now.
0: I'd like to show you how that problem is solved, but I think I'm better off sitting right here.
1: Please don't make me stand up.
0: Catherine Cavallo is a psychotherapist and spokesperson for the UK Council of Psychotherapy, said that the emotional boner is a slang term for what is actually a somatic emotional reflex. Something completely uncontrollable,
1: yeah.
0: Spontaneous, mm-hmm. But happens when you feel certain emotions, whether it be fear or excitement or laughter.
1: Yeah. Or the Detroit Lions going to a Super Bowl.
0: Joy, excitement.
1: Extreme joy.
0: Extreme joy.
1: I bet if you... Like we've been doing a lot of stories lately, or it seems like we have been, of like people hitting like lottery jackpots. Like, that's instant bone. It has to be. I don't know what the level is. I don't know if it's like it's got to be a million for instant bone, or if like you hit 10 grand and you're like, whoa!
0: I don't think 10 grand is enough.
1: You don't think, no? Okay.
0: I mean, it would be nice. It'd come in handy.
1: Sure.
0: I'd put it to good use.
1: Not erection worthy.
0: I don't believe it's 10 grand is erection worthy.
1: 25K?
0: We're getting there.
1: 50K?
0: Probably.
1: Okay.
0: 50K erection worthy. Anything above that, obviously.
1: Well, just... sure. Yeah, once you get past 50, yeah, it's all gravy, baby. And if you're like Powerball winner, you're against...
0: I wouldn't even know what to do with
1: similar myself. To the Lions going to the Super Bowl, you're just walking around with one.
0: It would probably explode. Oh, no.
1: I think that's the goal anyway, right?
0: No, like in a bad way.
1: Oh, I see. Okay.
0: I mean, that blood, is so, there's so much blood pumping.
1: Yeah, right.
0: It'd like, well, like there's a seam, obviously, because we're right. Actually divided in half.
1: The good news is that you have enough money to buy a new one.
0: I would.
1: And it could be bionic.
0: An emotional erection is a result of a complex interaction between the brain, nervous system, and blood vessels, resulting in an increased blood flow to the ween. Which I think we all know.
1: Yeah, right.
0: According to Catherine, though, when it comes to discussing why they might occur, it's important to understand that being aroused and wanting sex are two different things.
1: Yeah.
0: Just because you have one,
1: right,
0: doesn't mean you're ready to go. Or even willing to go. Which makes us more, as men, just odd individuals.
1: Yeah. Yeah, it's still not maybe as frequent as my teenage years with the awkward random. It still happens, though. There are still times where all of a sudden I'm like, what's happening here? Like, I actually feel good about it because it means I'm not to the point where I need, like, medication yet. But it just still kind
0: it's
1: of...
0: It's just a little reinforcement.
1: It's just kind of... like
0: you're getting up there in age.
1: Yeah, right.
0: But
1: right.
0: You're still kind of a spry guy.
1: Not in the best of health. Not taking care of myself all that well, but everything down there still works when it wants to. And even when it doesn't want to.
0: Even when I don't necessarily need it to.
1: Nope.
0: It occasionally is ready to go.
1: Yeah.
0: I just hope that when I need it, it is also then also ready to go.
1: And I hope when I have it, that we don't have like guests coming in or anything. Because
0: I don't think we've ever had a guest that gets us that excited.
1: Well, sometimes it just happens. It has nothing to do with the guest. It's just... the show is going so well, which again is infrequent, but sometimes when things feel so good, that's another one of those. Put that under the emotional boner umbrella is we're actually having a great show. And now I'm just know that I'm over here just ready.
0: But that doesn't, I mean, that doesn't happen.
1: Not frequent.
0: Not often.
1: No.
0: Yeah,
1: there are also times where the show is so bad that I also, it's a fear of like getting fired boner. My God, this
0: see,
1: show.
0: It's emotional.
1: This show sucks today.
0: It's all associated with emotion, either high or low. So if we're using that as like the gauge for whether or not it's a good show or not, it doesn't necessarily...
1: Yeah.
0: It's not necessarily the best gauge
1: right.
0: of quality of show.
1: Okay, yeah.
0: So either way, you're rock hard. Like, I don't know if this is good or not.
1: Yeah, don't use me as the litmus test because you can't tell if it's good or bad. Well, I hope maybe at some point today we make you feel something and you get one.
0: Yes, we're rooting for all of you.
1: It'll probably happen when we've got Mackenzie in studio.
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0: Ingham County Sheriff's Office has released new information about the two Michigan Department of Transportation workers who were killed after being hit by an SUV on northbound 127 on Tuesday. Crash happened near Holt Road just after 1:15 in the afternoon, leaving the northbound lanes of the freeway closed at Cedar Street. Freeway reopened just before 6:30. Authorities have identified the victims as 51-year-old Bruce Wagner and 49-year-old Steve Spendley. DeWitt men were taken to a local hospital, where he was listed in critical condition, according to the sheriff's office. Authorities have not released his name, and no update on his condition was given as of yesterday. Meanwhile, Zewaukee Township, Saginaw County Sheriff's Office identified the body of a 50-year-old found on the shore of the Saginaw River back on May 14th. The body of Robert Karras was found on the east shore of the Saginaw River, partially in the water. Saginaw County Undersheriff Mike Gomez said his death is being treated as suspicious. Saginaw County Sheriff's Office is waiting for autopsy and toxicology results to determine the cause of death. Gomez said he doesn't believe, though, Karras jumped from the Zewaukee Bridge. Clare County deputies arrested multiple people following a drug investigation earlier this week. Monday morning, deputies from the Clare County Sheriff's Office dispatched to the Katy Quick Stop on Clare Avenue in Harrison after a woman claimed that her friend drove off and took her property. The woman who made the call identified by police as 40-year-old Amber Garrow of Flint, claiming her friend, 44-year-old Kristen Ann Graber, had left her at the gas station and taken her property. Deputies determined that Garrow had a felony warrant for drugs out of Genesee County. She was taken into custody. Deputy later located Graber and performed a traffic stop. And according to the sheriff's office, she attempted to identify herself using Garrow's license. They arrested her then for providing false identification. After searching her vehicle, deputies found hydrocodone, for which she did not have a prescription. During that investigation, information related to possession and delivery of methamphetamine was discovered. Search warrants later conducted at a home in Hayes Township, one home located on Mellon Road, the other on West Al Hayden Road. That's when they discovered 8 grams of meth, a digital scale with meth residue, syringes, and an unknown liquid, as well as methamphetamine pipes inside the home. Homeowner then was taken into custody. Today is National Hamburger Day.
1: Happy birthday, hamburger.
0: No, it's not the birthday.
1: Oh.
0: Are you going to celebrate National Hamburger Day?
1: This is different than National Cheeseburger Day, right?
0: I believe so, yes.
1: Because the hamburger would be no cheese.
0: If you're not sure where to get a burger at, a list of the best national restaurant chain burgers reviewed by a guy named Burger Beast.
1: If you're not sure where to get a burger, you're a moron.
0: Also true.
15: I don't know where to go.
0: I've never gotten one of these before.
1: I don't know. Look for a place with burger in the title. Burger King, Burger 81. There's a few of them, you idiot.
15: I don't know where to get a burger today.
0: Place with burger in their name.
15: Whataburger, other places.
1: Sure. Pretty good chance they all have burgers, you jackhole.
0: That's what it says, too. I read it verbatim. If you're not sure where to get a burger. He reviewed a bunch of places. The burger chain has to appear in at least 10 states to count for his list. So, like, Fuddruckers, Steak and Shake, Red Robin didn't qualify.
1: Okay.
0: He reviewed a bunch of chains, including Buffalo Wild Wings, Cheesecake Factory, Chili's, Denny's, and Outback. All those well-known burger places.
1: I actually heard that the B-Dubs burger is pretty good.
0: I've heard that also. So,
1: I haven't either.
0: Weather today, plenty of sun, high around 70, 48 overnight tonight. Sunny, 83 tomorrow, then 67 in sun on Saturday. It is 56 right now.
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0: Tigers get a win. They beat the Angels last night 4-0 at Comerica Park.
1: Wait, what did you say?
0: Tigers get a win.
1: My God.
0: AC Mize, though, and Kenley Jansen leave the game with injuries.
1: Great. Awesome.
0: What is in the water at Comerica Park?
1: Don't know.
0: Day baseball today, 1-10 first pitch, lose 3-2 walk-off loss last night on the road at Dayton. They're on the road through Sunday, back home at Dow Diamond. Coming up on Tuesday, Stanley Cup playoffs. Hurricanes beat the Canadians 4-0 last night in the East. Taking a 3-1 series lead, Vegas waiting for the winner. NBA, Thunder, Spurs tonight, or as I wrote, Thunder and Spurts. Thunder lead 3-2.
1: Still thinking about those emotional boners. Spurts, he wrote.
0: Thunder lead 3-2. Knicks, of course, waiting for the winner of the Western Conference Finals. NASCAR heading to Nashville. Detroit Grand Prix coming up on Sunday. Dow Championship, Midland Country Club, June 8th through the 14th.
1: Just announced Lexi Thompson will be there again.
0: That's right. The morning after four-man scramble coming up on June 6th.
1: 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and Rock for Vets all coming in for the morning after. Four-man scramble, just about 1 week away. Little over 1 week away. Sandy Ridge next Saturday. Excited to see everybody. Excited to see the teams vying for not first place, but last place. Because that seems to be, no one has asked, like, what if we win the scramble? No, what they're worried about is, what if we're in last place? And I don't remember exactly what CNC programmer Tanner and his team shot last year.
0: It was horrific.
1: I want to say it was over par.
0: Well, it was definitely over par.
1: Yes.
0: How much over par?
1: I don't remember.
0: Like 15 or 20 over or something.
1: Just something insane. Seems impossible. 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Not Skywalker Luke. Good morning. The B-Dubs burgers are amazing, actually. Go try one. They're smash burgers. Nerd Corey, what's up? It's my birthday. Oh, happy birthday, Turd Face. Beer League Joe, what's up? Good morning to just Kayla. You never have to give me an excuse to show off my dog. Good morning, just Kayla. Good morning to Curveball Mike. Heading to Detroit to the game and hoping to rip some packs with Mike Trout. Zach Squanda, hello. Just another Brad, what's up? A 6-bean show is an emotional boner show. Junk Picker Bob, good morning. One Shoe Cowboy, hello. Biker Taz, what's up? Here's my dog, Datsuk. Oh, there's Datsuk in Houghton Lake. Junk Picker Bob, what's up? Texters, 1-800-9-ROCK-93.
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0: There it is.
1: I was trying to delay as long as I could while you were working over there.
0: Something was off.
1: No, we had to, I'm pretty sure that Gary reset the board.
0: Sure, yeah.
1: Yeah, so. That's what happened. Texters, 1-800-9-ROCK-93. 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

0: Forecast, plenty of sun today, high around 70, 48 overnight tonight, sunny 83 tomorrow, sunny skies 68 on Saturday. It is 56 right now. Texters 1-800-9-ROCK-93.
1: Good morning to this texter 824. Hey, my son has a large slot of Hot Wheels cars he wants to sell. Does Curveball deal in Hot Wheels? I don't know, Curveball Mike, if you're listening. You deal in Hot Wheels? We've been there enough. Have you seen Hot Wheels there?
0: I don't think I've seen Hot Wheels there, no.
1: Funko Pops for sure. Turd Herder Thomas, what's up? Good morning to Trash Bag Jake. How about these diesel prices? Soccer orgasm, please. Rick Wozni.
0: Yeah.
1: Robin the Kitten Herder, hello. Nimrod, what's up? It's not about winning. Morning after four-man scramble is about having fun and supporting Big Brothers, Big Sisters. There'll be one team where winning is important. And I believe we've got an overnight stay in golf at Treetops this year for the winning team.
0: Yeah, the one team that's just like, they don't appear to even be having fun.
1: They don't want, and they're leaving like right after it's over. Maybe they stick around to get their prize and they bail. Zero drinks. Dirty Trent, what's up? Bean Flicker Joe, hello, good morning. One more sleep to the weekend for me and my birthday. Time to flick some beans. Sherry Estrez, what's up? Cottonmouth Mike, hello, good morning to you. The One Shoe Cowboy, Nature Photo Dan, Brendan the Beast, Dimebag Larry, Tire Man Derek, what's up? Oh, there's Tire Man Derek's dog. Fan Man Troy, here's my dog, Tia. What up, Tia? Dirt Road Mike, what's up? What?
0: So like the last time we did this where you just said hello to all the dogs.
1: Oh, yeah. Substation Daryl, hello, good morning. Got a long day on the road covering the state. I got one on the wheel and one on the wanker. Special Fire Gaming, good morning. AK, what's up, texters? 1-800-9-ROCK-93, the Saginaw Old Town Junction text line. 1-800-976-2593. 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
2: Have you got my money? Tell me where's my money? Need to get my money.
0: I don't know if you had the opportunity to attend the anime convention this past weekend in San Jose.
1: I didn't.
0: Apparently was a big event.
1: I can imagine. Anime's huge.
0: Massive convention.
1: I don't know anything about anime.
0: Me either.
1: I know like some of the bigger names, but I couldn't tell you anything about them. I know my niece, it was her birthday, maybe Christmas. I asked my sister, what is Morgan into? What is she like? She's super into anime. It's like, that doesn't help me. I don't know. What am I supposed to do with that? Like, what is it? Is there something like...
0: But there's so much content out there, you wouldn't even know really where to start.
1: Right. She's like, well, she likes this one. She likes One Piece, which I think that falls into the anime category.
0: That's a good place to start then. Thank you.
1: Yeah. Just go hit up Crunchyroll.
0: Fanime Con was held this past weekend out in San Jose, California.
1: What's a big one?
0: Sounds like a big one. I don't know much about it.
1: Well, it's got anime in the title, but it's Fanime.
0: Yeah, it's Fanime. It's for the fans. Apparently, after the daily festivities wrapped up, some cosplayers were sitting outside the convention, their feet in coolers, and they were offering those Fanime Con fans foot juice. Which is basically...
1: Not foot loose. Foot juice.
0: Foot juice. A fruit-flavored beverage, a liquid that they soaked their feet in. And it apparently sold out within an hour.
1: Oh, why? Why do dudes have to be so weird? We just talked about having to deal with the emotional boners, and now you're telling me that a female cosplayer dipped her foot in a cooler and sold out the liquid in the cooler in under an hour?
0: Correct.
1: My God, man.
0: Fruit juice from plastic buckets or coolers in which they had dipped their feet in.
1: Dipped in or soaked in?
0: Soaked in, I guess, would be a better term.
1: Because if you're just dipping toes in, I want a foot in it for a minute. All right?
0: Despite the product's unconventional nature, the $5 per swig price tag wasn't enough to deter potential clients. According to reports, the foot juice sold out in less than an hour. delicious. There she is.
1: Was there a line?
0: And I mean, it's as the convention is letting out, so it's all these people that are leaving leaving the indoor facility and heading out into the concourse or the parking lot.
1: It's like the dudes at a concert that are selling t-shirts when you're walking out.
0: Yeah, you go to a fish show, you can get grilled cheese. I believe.
1: That's a better example. I was thinking the dudes that you don't want to pay $70 for a t-shirt inside.
0: No, you get it for $20, but it's knockoff outside.
1: Right, and the city names are spelled wrong or something. Or like it's not... Like, the show was at the Palace of Auburn Hills, but it says Detroit, but the real tour t-shirt says Auburn Hills. Yeah. Which I've seen, not recently, obviously, the Palace is gone, but...
0: The foot juice stands, apparently there were multiple, not officially part of this year's FanimeCon. Which also begs the question as to the legality of it, considering there are organizations that are sort of in charge of food and beverage, and whether or not you're actually allowed, without a permit, to sell foot juice out on the street.
1: Probably not. But again, I'll point to the Yanka Guy's crank dude. If you're the cosplayer willing to sell foot juice, and there's a man willing to buy foot juice, I say let him. Though, yes, the food and beverage thing, sure. But it's on the street, too.
0: It's on the street.
1: Like, it's not inside the venue.
0: You would need... Yeah, but still, even
1: if
0: you're...
1: What if I just cross the street?
0: If you're a street vendor, you have a hot dog cart, you still have to have a permit.
1: Oh, like a food truck, yeah, sure.
0: Yeah, you would have to be licensed by the city in order to sell, whether it be either drinks... And or food and on the street.
1: They are not licensing anybody to sell foot juice.
0: To the best of my knowledge, no. And I doubt that they would.
1: Not yet, at least. The way we're going, the way 2026 is going, with robots and AI and who knows what else, pretty soon you'll be able to buy foot juice in every corner.
0: Pictures from the convention this weekend show those cosplayers holding up signs with foot juice offers while having their feet dipped in that juice. And some even offering to let the customers drink the juice dripping directly from their feet. Like this, for example.
1: Which is also what we'll offer the morning after four-man scramble. Juju's been asking for an ice luge for years.
0: How about you drink Miller Lite off my toes?
1: Dude, you want content. We'll get Richard Eats. There will be somebody there that will be either drunk enough or strange enough to do just that. Drink.
0: I'm going to say I hope not.
1: to drink
0: beer off my foot?
1: Drink beer that's poured down your leg and on your foot.
0: Smelly, sweaty feet.
1: Yeah, it can't be.
0: It can't be early either. It has to be later in the day.
1: Yes. I saw just yesterday, Adam looked at me with his hand on the mouse, and it was soaked. That's just hand on mouse. That's not foot in sock and shoe. So imagine how sweaty those feet are, and then pouring delicious beer over top of it and letting it just drip in your mouth. Mmm.
0: As of now, it's supposed to be partly sunny and a high around 80.
1: Perfect. Perfect foot juice weather.
0: There may be perfect foot juice weather. Foot beers. Who wants a foot beer? We're doing foot beers on We're doing foot beers on the ninth hole tee box.
1: Foot beers on four.
0: Come get foot beers on four.
1: You're trying too hard with the foot beers on... No, foot beers on four. Foot beers on four, foot beers on 14.
0: Yeah, sold out.
1: We'll see. Mackenzie will be here soon, formerly Kendall Jade. And she talked about, you know, the sort of stuff that guys used to, you know, offer to do back in the day, whatever. We'll see if we can get her on 4 or 14. We'll do some foot beers. I bet people will pay for that. Maybe not for yours.
0: 100% people will pay for that.
1: Maybe not for yours.
0: Without a doubt. Texters 1-800-9-ROCK-93. Speaking of Kendall Jade or Mackenzie Rose Boyd, she will be in for Teagan. We are replacing unqualified love advice with very, very, very qualified tattoo advice.
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0: With the morning after, Matt and Adam, great to have you with us today. 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
1: Dog. 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
0: Dog.
1: 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It guarantees me a spot in next year's scramble. 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
2: The elite.
1: That's a hard pass on the Footbeers, boys. Good morning to Detroit Lions, Joe. I want to check out the Tattoo Fest and get a Detroit Lions tattoo, but thanks, car insurance. Gotta love adulting. Yeah. Good morning to this texter, 600. I'm at the point in my life where hearing low tire pressure feels personal. Beast Tire Guy, what's up? Oh, look at the dog. What up, dog? Master Beats, hello. Here's our dog, Calvin. Oh, hey, Calvin. Calvin's on the bed. Big D, hello. Good morning to Gay Tree Trimmer. Brandon, Dan Levely, what's up? Hey, they ever catch that person that broke into curveball? I believe they have a person of interest. Broken Bottle Band Todd, hello. Up and out the door early. You guys have a good day. AK, hello. Good morning. Texters, 1-800-9-ROCK-93. 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
1: 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All this week, private events. But Saturday, if you're out in Caseville, Fat Matt will be set up on Main Street, 6815 Main Street in Caseville, serving up that award-winning barbecue. He will be there from 11 until 7. He'll also be serving up the morning after bratwurst. I don't believe we've won awards for it, but it's good. We like it. We're proud of it. Get our bratwurst from Fat Matt, along with his award-winning barbecue, when he's in Caseville on Saturday. The list. Everywhere to get our meat. 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

0: Thursday morning. That means it is time for unqualified love advice that today is transforming into qualified tattoo advice.
1: Totally qualified. Even though I will say this, even though Tegan's not here, all the advice she gives is also qualified. It's not. We just stuck with the name. We're lazy.
0: And we are excited to be welcomed back in studio, the original co-host of Unqualified Love Advice. You knew her as Kendall Jade. It's Mackenzie Rose Boyd. Good morning.
2: Hi.
0: There it is. I forgot all about
2: that. Had to bring it back.
1: Just like riding the bicycle. Walks right back into the studio. We're back, baby. And she goes.
0: Yeah. She has been on a tattoo journey over the course of the last, what, 7-8 years. Now at Drunken Monkey Tattoo. And we'll be a part of the first ever Saginaw Tattoo Festival this weekend at the Dow Event Center. 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MITattooFest.com is the website. You can buy your tickets. They're on sale right now. There's just so much going on surrounding the Saginaw Tattoo Festival. You can actually get tattoos at the festival. Unfortunately, for most people that may want to book with you, you're all booked up.
2: I am.
0: That's awesome.
2: Yes, very exciting.
0: But you can get tattoos there, and if there are artists who are available, you can walk up and get them done, right?
2: Yes, exactly.
1: Yeah, usually when Tegan's here, we would have a giveaway to do, and we have that as well today. Not a nice and naughty gift card, though. We've got 4 tickets, 4 weekend passes for the Saginaw Tattoo Fest presented by Michigan Tattoo Fest. It's this Friday, Saturday, Sunday out of the Dow Event Center. We have weekend passes, so you can go all 3 days. I've got a couple of pairs of tickets, weekend passes for the Saginaw Tattoo Fest to give away as we go through very super qualified tattoo advice. I don't know what to call it.
0: We joked yesterday, too, about butt stuff. So butt stuff, question mark?
1: Yeah. There's a... I think we'll find a way.
0: Okay. All right.
2: I love that.
1: You'll be happy to know that even though you've been off on qualified love advice for 6-7 years at this point, every week we still get a question from somebody asking, how do I get my girlfriend to do butt stuff? That is not changed.
0: We always think of you for some reason.
2: Thank you so much. I'm honored.
0: All right, we'll get a chance to give away those weekend passes here coming up in just a bit. First, though, let's get into some questions.
1: But I actually want to start by talking about, sort of, as Adam mentioned, your tattoo journey.
0: That's a tattoo journey.
1: When we, I'll be honest with you, I hate the phrase journey, but that's just sort of what I thought of.
0: Because you hate the band journey.
1: I love the band journey. When you were here before things changed and before you stopped doing Unqualified Love Advice with us, you were sort of beginning this path of becoming a tattoo artist. And I remember you were trying to sort of not, I don't want to say find your way, but maybe that's what it was, where you were interested in tattooing. You didn't know how to start or where to begin. And now here we are some 6 years later and you're at Drunken Monkey. You just moved to the shop in Old Town Saginaw. You're on billboards for the Saginaw Tattoo Fest. How did it all get started? There's somebody listening right now that's maybe in the same position. They're like, I love art. I want to make that my career. How did you get started?
2: So my journey wasn't traditional. I didn't do an apprenticeship through a shop. I actually learned out of a house. Ooh, boo, tomato, tomato.
0: Yeah. Is that allowed?
2: We don't recommend that. So I was taught by my partner at the time, who's a tattoo artist. And then I ended up working in the mall. So I was like essentially self-taught. Well, my work was not that good for a while. And then eventually I moved to Drunken Monkey and learned off a lot of artists. And I traveled to Detroit to learn off of artists there and, you know, spent a lot of time learning that I missed in the beginning stages of my career. And that's how I got where I'm at. I wouldn't recommend that.
0: Everybody's path is different.
2: Yeah, everyone's path is different. But if you're interested, just make a binder, some art, and try to find an apprenticeship in a shop. Like I should have done.
0: But have done now.
2: Yeah.
1: I think it's interesting. I think I saw you out, maybe it was in Bay City, downtown Bay City somewhere. This was after you've been doing it for a little bit. And just seeing your progression from where you were and as you continue to do more tattoos and get better, just how much better your stuff looked and seeing all the comments and all the praise that people were sort of heaping on you because your stuff now is incredible.
2: Thank you. I had an artist actually from Bay City that stopped me one day and he was like, who did you sell your soul to? It was like overnight.
0: So
2: yeah. And I was like, man, you know, a lot of times you don't see all the hard work that's put in the background until you just see what has come out of it. So I've worked really hard. So thank you very much.
1: We love to see where you've gone through this career. I'm curious, what is your, so far in this tattoo career, what is your favorite story so far in everything that you've done, everything you've experienced, whether it's at a convention or a show or just in the shop, what's your favorite story so far?
2: So I actually have a recent one, for you guys. I was at a convention end of April and It was the last day. I was finishing up with my client. I did a back piece, and I go to bandage him, and I have an artist friend named Barbie Levon. He was like a couple booths away from me. And as I'm wrapping up my client, his wife Rachel comes over, and he's like, or I'm sorry, she goes, Mackenzie, Barbie's having a hard time finishing this tattoo. Do you think you can jump in? And I was like, yeah, wrap up my client. Let's go. So I run over to Barbie's booth, and mind you, he's been tattooing his client for 3 days straight, doing a full outer panel leg piece. There's like 45 minutes left in the convention competition. So I grab a machine, I jump in, Barbie and I are blasting this dude with color, and we're cutting it kind of close to the end. And I'm like, I don't know, I think we need to bring in one more artist. So I call over Pedro, who works at our shop. I was like, Pedro, grab a machine, let's go. So he grabs a machine, he jumps in. So this guy has three artists blasting him at the same time. We're talking him through it like labor and delivery
0: coaches.
2: That
0: hurts like hell, yes?
2: Yeah, he, oh my gosh, I don't know how he did it. We finished the tattoo. I'm crying. He's crying. We're all crying. There's a little crowd. Everyone's clapping and cheering. And then Barbie ended up winning the Best of Show Anime Award for that piece.
1: Let's go.
2: I know. And it was so amazing. And it was amazing to be a part of it. I was so proud of Barbie for taking the help and asking for help. And, you know, that's the kind of like support that I want to see in the community and be a part of. And it was just beautiful. It was an amazing moment.
1: I was going to ask, like, what competition, especially at like a convention like this where there's going to be so many tattoo artists there, is there a competition side of it, or is it all camaraderie, we're all coming together to do this great thing?
2: So a little bit of both. I mean, there is the competition aspect where you do put your all into the pieces you do, and you do want to win the awards and, you know, have the cred and stuff like that. But when it comes down to it, you know, like the situation with Barbie and I is, you know, we all rely on each other so much that if we need something, we'll help each other out, you know, even if it's like grabbing a needle we need or something like that. And then it's really great seeing your friends win. So when any of us do win awards, we're all so excited for each other. And
0: who's your rival, though?
2: I can't say that. I don't think
0: you
2: I can
0: gotta
2: say
0: have
2: that
0: a rival, right?
1: I think so.
2: Yeah, I can't say.
0: We are joined in studio by Mackenzie Rose Boyd. You knew her as Kendall Jade. First ever Saginaw Tattoo Festival is coming up tomorrow, Saturday and Sunday at the Dow Event Center. We're calling this qualified tattoo advice.
1: Like totally qualified.
0: Totally qualified.
1: Like super duper qualified.
0: Tattoo advice.
1: Really, really qualified.
0: We've got weekend passes too that we're going to give away here in just a bit. And we're going to knock out a ton of questions in segment number two. So
2: rapid fire.
0: Rapid fire. You're going to have to stick around more with Mackenzie coming up on the Rock Station Z93.

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1: 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We are talking about the first ever Saginaw Tattoo Festival coming up tomorrow, Saturday and Sunday at the Dow Event Center. 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
2: Booked up, baby.
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3: 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Yeah. 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
1: 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There's piercers. There's a lot going on at the Dow Event Center over the course of the next couple of days. And we're answering tattoo questions today.
3: We are. And actually, Mackenzie went on her Facebook page and asked people to ask her questions. So we're going to go through some of those. We'll start here. Mackenzie, have you ever tattooed your name on someone?
2: I sure have.
1: Did you know the person?
2: Yeah. So actually, the story I just mentioned about Barbie, it was his wife. And she got a heart. And we wrote our names, Barbie and Ken's, in it. Get
3: oh,
2: it?
3: I like
2: yeah.
3: that.
2: So that was cute.
3: Well, have you ever had your face used as like art for a tattoo?
2: Not that I know of.
3: No, okay.
2: I wish I would, though.
3: Yeah. Like, there's no portrait out there anywhere.
1: Somebody's got a big back tat of your face.
2: If so, let me know.
3: Yeah, right.
1: Like, Steve-O's got a tattoo of himself on his back.
2: Right, right.
3: Mackenzie, why do women sit better for tattoos than men do?
1: They're tougher.
2: I don't know. Yeah, they're just tough. They're so tough.
3: Well, let me think, labor and childbirth.
2: Yeah.
3: And or pansies.
2: Yeah.
1: Sure.
2: Unfortunately, I'm not a scientist. I'm just a tattoo artist. But it is true. Women do sit way better.
1: Well, I mean, I was in near tears the last time I got stung by a bee. So.
3: Now imagine getting stung by them like
1: multiple times, over and over and over again.
2: It's like wet fire.
3: Because, correct me if I'm wrong, the last couple of days you've been...
1: I thought you were going to say wet farts.
3: I also thought that. It's kind of like wet fire. He's used to those, though. The past couple of days you've spent like hours working on just one person.
2: Yes. So we're currently working on a outer leg panel. It's a really cool like octopus devouring this woman mermaid thing. Super sick. So she comes down and she'll sit 2 days in a row and she's like the toughest girl I've ever met. Those up north women are built different.
1: Oh, they sure are.
2: Yeah.
1: You don't have to tell me that.
2: Yeah.
3: No doubt. Mackenzie, what does it mean if my artist doesn't post my tattoo on social media? Is it a, I'm not proud of this tattoo? Is it, I don't want people to see this tattoo that I did? Do you post all of your tattoos?
2: I don't. No. So a lot of people think it means we don't like them. And I mean, that might be true. I don't know. But usually the reason is because the picture just didn't turn out good. That's like the main reason. The other reason would be if it's something we don't want to advertise that we do. You know what I mean? So mm-hmm. on my social media, I try to only post like the realism stuff. But every now and then I'll post something different on my story. I did like a little banger, you know, or I don't know. Like I said, maybe it's just we didn't like you. Good luck. I don't know.
1: You're a dick.
2: Yeah. Sorry.
3: Is it difficult? You have a lot of clients that you already know, but obviously there are going to be ones that set up an appointment with you that you've never met before or mm-hmm. just come into the shop. And now you have to spend the next hour, 2 hours, 3 hours, 4 hours with them. Can mm-hmm. that be difficult sometimes if they are a prick or something like that?
2: I think I'm pretty lucky with the clients I get. I think a lot of the clients I have are really nice people. Usually we weed them out in the scheduling process. So if we have any issues with them in the scheduling and they seem really rude, then I don't want to work with them then. But once they come into the shop, like, I'm in control. You know what I mean? So they usually are really nice.
3: What is the weirdest location on a person you have tattooed? We have referenced the beehole tattoo, which you did say you did. Is that the weirdest?
2: I wouldn't say it's the weirdest.
1: How can it get weirder than that?
2: Can I tell like the story with this one too?
1: I guess.
3: Yeah, sure.
2: Listen, I'm down for whatever. Okay. As long as my client's being serious. So I was dating this guy. It was like our second date. And he's like, hey, I really want you to tattoo the Gucci symbol on my gooch. I said, let's
1: Wait,
2: go.
1: Wait, Gucci on the gooch?
2: Yeah. I was like, finally, someone to match my freak. So I did this tattoo. And I think, you know, The disgusting part wasn't even doing the tattoo. It was like the excruciatingly vulnerable position I had to have him in.
3: Oh, yeah.
2: Like legs in the air. Oh. I had like a makeshift diaper out of dental bibs. I went crazy on that thing.
3: What's the aftercare like for a Gucci Gooch tattoo?
2: It was disgusting. I have never seen something so nasty in my whole life. And that was one of those things where I was like, ooh, I don't like this guy now. Like,
4: That's something very early in a relationship to do to someone. Yeah.
3: No doubt.
4: What about the beehole? Did you see the little beehole?
3: By the beehole?
2: Yeah, that was crazy. Yeah. I did that one.
4: Beehole's puckering again.
2: Right? Watch out. I did that one with an artist. It was a mini collab and we drew a heart around it. So I did one half of the heart and she did the other. I don't even know what else to say about it. It was fun. She was a trooper. So
3: knowing that you'll tattoo beeholes and gooches, right. Is there anything you won't tattoo?
4: She's down for whatever.
3: Maybe not location, maybe subject matter. Is there something maybe that you know you're not necessarily good at that you're like, that's not mine?
2: Well, I won't tattoo anything racist. Well, I think that's like a good one.
4: Yeah, solid rule.
2: aside from that, like style wise, I don't do cover ups or anything like that. I send them to Kyle. Like Kyle Dunbar is the king of cover ups. Go to him for that, not me. So
3: what's it like working with Kyle?
2: It's awesome. It's so cool. I never know what to expect from him. He's great. At first, I had like a little bit of the star shock. I was like, wow, I get to work with Kyle Dunbar. That's crazy. And now it's like, oh, what up, Kyle? You know,
3: yeah, cool. Yeah, right.
2: It's chill. He's great.
3: Mackenzie, do you think there's an age when you're too old to get your first tattoo? And how old is the oldest person you've tattooed?
2: I don't think there technically is an age that's too old, but the only factor is like the skin. You know what I mean? So the older you get, it's really hard to tattoo the skin. It gets really thin. They're more susceptible to like blowouts and things like that. With that being said, though, I mean, I don't think you're ever too old to get a tattoo. I don't think it's ever too late. I think the oldest I've ever tattooed was in his 70s.
4: Okay.
2: And it was actually his first tattoo. So that really meant a lot to me. Yeah.
3: If we're going to the Saginaw Tattoo Festival this weekend, you've got a lot of friends that'll be there. What are we looking for? What artists should we check out? Obviously, we want to come see you, but is there anybody else there that you're like, make sure while you're there, you go see this person?
2: Oh my gosh. All of them.
4: I can't single any one person out. I'm so stoked.
2: Well, the Petunia Twins are coming. They do a lot of cool like watercolor abstract work. And so I'm personally very excited to see them there. And then just all my tattoo family and friends. I love the vendor McKenna Coin. They make jewelry out of coins. I think that's awesome. So can't wait to see them. Definitely check them out.
4: You can see the entire list of artists and piercers and everything that's going on the Saginaw Tattoo Fest website at mitattoofest.com. You can also buy your tickets online as well. It's going on tomorrow, Saturday, and Sunday at the Dowell Event Center. It's the return of Kendall Jade. It's Mackenzie Rose Boyd.
2: Woo!
4: Qualified tattoo advice replacing unqualified love advice. She is, unfortunately, though, if you wanted to book with her, she's all booked up this weekend. You can find her, though, at Drunken Monkey and maybe get an appointment with her there.
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4: 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We'll give you a few minutes to do that. Then we will pick a winner. So happy to have you back. So happy to see you again. Should be a fun weekend at the Dowell Event Center.
2: Thanks so much for having me. I'm so excited. Make sure you come say hi. Bye.

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12: Bingham County Sheriff's Office has released new information about the two Michigan Department of Transportation workers killed after being hit by an SUV on northbound 127 on Tuesday. Happened near Holt Road at around 1:15 in the afternoon, leaving the northbound lanes of the freeway closed at Cedar Street. Freeway eventually reopened just before 6:30 p.m. Authorities have identified the victims as 51-year-old Bruce Wagner and 49-year-old Steve Spendley. A DeWitt man was taken to a local hospital where he was listed in critical condition. According to the sheriff's office, authorities have not released his name and no update on his condition was given as of yesterday. Meanwhile, Saginaw County Sheriff's Office identified the body of a 50-year-old found on the shore of the Saginaw River back on May 14th. Body of Robert Karras was found on the east shore of the Saginaw River, partially in the water. Saginaw County Undersheriff Mike Gomez said his death is being treated as suspicious. Saginaw County Sheriff's Office also waiting for autopsy and toxicology results to determine the cause of death. Gomez says he does not believe Karras jumped from the Zewaukee Bridge. Saginaw Spirit Applied Innovation cut the ribbon on the newly named theater. You may have seen the logo on the side.
1: Yes.
12: Of the formerly now Dow Event Center Theater. There's a new name now. People behind it say it is more than just a sign on the wall. Saginaw Spirit and Applied Innovation cut the ribbon. The newly named Applied Innovation Theater. President of the Saginaw Spirit, Craig Goslin, said landing a Grand Rapids company as a naming rights partner is a big deal for the Riverfront Saginaw. Applied Innovation helps organizations cut through the clutter, providing technology and services to streamline how they operate. Today, apparently, is National Hamburger Day.
1: How we celebrate?
12: We're going to have a burger, bro. A lot of chains, a lot of local places offering up great deals on their burgers today. A lot of those national chains, national brands, though, you have to order through the app in order to get a great deal. What's the drink of the summer, Matthew?
1: Oh, I'm not sure.
12: Every summer, we have a brand new drink. Something's always sort of...
1: Oh, I thought it was just like some lemonade.
12: Oh, yeah, it's a great drink. Oh, solid drink.
1: Like a great summer drink. But no, there's well, like...
12: There's always like an alcoholic beverage as you like head into the summer that's sort of trending.
1: Like when White Claw was a thing and everybody was drinking that, seltzers became a thing, or the hard root beer I always reference. Like, yes. There was one summer where everybody had a hard root beer.
12: An alcoholic version of Fresca is apparently hitting store shelves.
1: I have never had a Fresca.
12: Fresca Hard is how it was what it's called.
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12: Hard Fresca. 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
1: Wow.
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1: Peach citrus made me very concerned there for a moment.
12: Peach citrus. This is a malt beverage, which is different than the vodka-based Fresca mix canned cocktails they released a few years ago. That's a drink of the summer, bro.
1: Mmm, Fresca.
12: Mmm, Fresca. Has anyone said, mmm, Fresca?
1: I don't even know if I can tell you what a Fresca is. Is it like a... Is it a what?
12: I've also never had a Fresca.
1: A water?
12: I have never had a Fresca.
1: Okay. Will you have a hard Fresca?
12: I will never have a Fresca hard. Probably ever, unless somebody says, all I got left are these Fresca hards. All right, I'll take one. That's all you got.
1: Yeah.
12: Sunny 68 today, 48 overnight tonight, sunny 84 tomorrow. And then again, plenty of sun on Saturday and a high again around 68. It is 56 right now.
11: The morning after sports.
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12: Tigers get a win. They beat the Angels 4-0 last night at Comerica Park, though Casey Mize and Kenley Jansen left the game with injuries. Day baseball today to wrap up the series. 1:10 first pitch. While checking StubHub earlier, I can get a ticket for $9. Loons 3-2 walk-off losers last night on the road at Dayton. They'll be on the road through Sunday, then back home at Dow Diamond on Tuesday. Loons.com. You want to plan a trip to the ballpark. NHL Stanley Cup playoffs. Hurricanes beat the Canadiens 4-0 last night in the East.
1: You know what the NHL doesn't want? A Las Vegas Carolina Stanley Cup final. My God.
12: Well, it's either that or Montreal.
1: What did I see? There were six teams with better records than Las Vegas.
12: Yep. They fired their coach like in March.
1: Yeah, right. Now they're going to the Stanley Cup finals.
12: The Avs had, they won the President's Trophy. They were the best team in the league.
1: Swept.
12: Out. Home. They're up 3-1. Vegas awaits the winner. NBA Western Conference Finals. Thunder Spurs tonight. Thunder lead 3-2. NASCAR heads to Nashville. Detroit Grand Prix coming up this weekend. Dow Championship just down the road, June 8th through the 14th. At the Midland Country Club, Jeremy Fears pulling his name out of the NBA draft. He will return to Michigan State. The morning after, four-man scramble. A little more than a week away, June 6th at Sandy Ridge.
1: If you're lucky, you can shoot the boot with Adam. Adam Serta, Foot Beers on 4.
12: Foot Beers on 4, bro. I'll meet you there.
1: 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Hole sponsors this year, the Great Lakes Loons, the Corey Agency, Little Lemon, Rose Auto Sales, Roselaw Memorial Gardens will set up those dead last trophies for the last place team, the Saginaw Spirit. Do believe Dylan Clark will be out there. 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Talking about setting up a karaoke machine on their hole. Richard Eats will be there. We'll be shooting some content, and at some point, somebody will drink a beer off Adam's foot. It's for content. I got you to put on a captain's hat and a feather boa yesterday.
12: Sure did.
1: When you were talking earlier, there were feathers still floating around.
12: Oh, dude, they're everywhere. That's what you get for getting a boa one on Amazon, I assume.
1: Yeah. I did not get the whatever Greta Van Fleet could afford is much better boa material than our boa. There are feathers everywhere.
12: I was home, and I was still like, oh, my God. They're everywhere.
1: 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Good morning to TK. 60s today and sunny? Hell yeah. Lansing Adam Fresca is a grapefruit-flavored fizzy beverage owned by Coca-Cola. It's not that bad, honestly. Kind of like a 7-Up, but not as lemon-limey. Okay, all right. Gunny, what's up? Ice Teddy, hello. First day back at the desk after 2 weeks off. Would it be bad to ask what my job even is? Woo! Yes. Richard Eats, good morning. My little dudes, I love my guys. Penelope has field day today. 7 days left of school. Do great today at field day, Penelope. Rock that water balloon toss. We did field day. We don't know what they're doing at field day anymore. Tag? Play tag?
12: I don't know.
1: Kickball?
12: I used to go, but then when you have more than one kid, you're like, I'm not going today.
1: Wheelbarrow race?
12: I don't think so.
1: One Anus Ben, good morning. 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
1: Sunny, windy today, high around 68, 48 overnight tonight. Sunny skies tomorrow, temps climbing back into the mid-80s, and some sun on Saturday. A high only around 67. It is 57 right now.
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0: Pizza guy Chris, what's up? Mark the Woodsman, hello. Sir, drinks a lot. Field day. How do we sign up? I think it's for the children.
1: It's not for adults.
0: Adult field day. Let's do it. Pressure washer Perez, what's up? Another beautiful day to wash some houses. Bean Flicker Joe, hello. I'll do a shoey or whatever it's called out of Adam's shoe.
1: No.
0: We're doing shoeys.
1: No.
0: Garber Mike, what's up? Good morning, Turbo Tater, Potato Man Sam, Key West Michigan Tracy, The American Dream. Doofy, hello. Trucker Amanda scored in weekend passes for the Saginaw Tattoo Festival. Texters 1-800-9-ROCK-93. The Saginaw Old Town Junction text line 1-800-976-2593. You can check it on Facebook too. Roll call happening there. Z93's Morning After coming up. Your first chance today to text in to win a trip for two to go check out this year's Bourbon and Beyond Festival happening in Louisville, Kentucky. Or as Adam said yesterday, Louisville, Tennessee. No, it's Kentucky. Go see the Foo Fighters, Queens of the Stone Age, a whole bunch of others. Four chances every weekday, 8, 11, 2, and 5. We have your first chance coming up. Plus, after 8 o'clock, Jason Gower will be here. If you have a question for JG, start sending those in right now. 1-800-976-2593.
1: What's worse than having someone break into your home, Matthew?
0: I don't know.
1: Someone breaks into your home and spreads their feces on the wall.
0: Yeah, no, that's worse. Yeah. Yeah, I would have preferred you just broke in. I don't want you to do either of those things.
1: Bad enough, you broke into my house.
0: I don't want you to break in, and I certainly don't want, even if you're invited in, I don't want you to spread your feces all around, but I really don't want you to break in and then spread your feces.
1: Not surprisingly, a Florida man. 35-year-old Todd Michael Labouton. Arrested after deputies said he repeatedly, not once, multiple times, entered a home without permission and left behind a messy surprise. He apparently had soiled himself.
0: Is this, like we talked earlier in the show about emotional boners, and that like fear or excitement can give you an erection. Is it possible that this gentleman has sort of a different reaction to, whether it be fear or excitement? The excitement of breaking into a home causes him to poop his pants.
1: Yes, I believe that is 100% a thing.
0: Okay.
1: The thrill.
0: Yes.
1: Of entering someone's home without permission.
0: Yep.
1: Has caused him to soil himself. Or if you're me, getting out of a chair. I stood up and I pooped my pants. Which is something that has happened to me before.
0: I know that it is, and it has.
1: Investigation began last week after a property owner from New York reported that someone had been trespassing inside his Eagle Lake property in Florida. Assuming he's got security cameras, Ring doorbell cameras, something that alerts him to movement in the house.
0: Sure.
1: Hey, there's someone in my house. Deputies first responded to the home, but did not find anyone there, despite seeing evidence that indicated someone had recently been inside. That evidence? Poop on the wall.
0: I'd rather it just be broken glass or something.
2: Just poop everywhere.
0: I'd rather it just be like something missing. Like, take my TV or something. I can buy a new TV. I can't.
1: There's nothing that will allow me to
0: ever forget that a stranger pooped on my walls. Like, nothing. I can clean it as much as I want, but every
1: scrub is scrub and scrub a dub.
0: I can know that wall is clean. I can know that this house is clean.
1: Every time I sit in this room,
0: I will know.
1: I can't help but remember at one time there was a man's poop on the wall.
0: This house is clean. A poltergeist. Not a very good impression. But it's not clean because there was poop on the wall. A stranger's feces.
1: Deputies returned. Apparently the next day, the home again appeared to be empty of at least people, but more signs suggested the intruder had returned. Deputies attempted a closer inspection. Todd Labouton exited and told deputies that he went inside the property because he had, quote, S'd himself.
0: Okay, but what about the other times you went in there? Like, that's, like, we have evidence that shows
1: you're hoping that they don't know that maybe you had entered the home at a previous time.
0: Okay.
1: This is just the only time I've been here.
0: Yeah, I went in there because I pooped my pants.
1: He needed to change his clothes.
0: Okay.
1: Inside the property, deputies found that Todd didn't just do it to himself. He did it to the walls and the floor. Oh, come on.
0: Poop. You could have just, if you wanted to, you could have just walked in and took a pair of pants, man.
1: Sure, please.
2: Just poop everywhere.
0: Why are you spreading it everywhere?
1: You can use the teepee in the bathroom.
0: Yeah.
1: You can even use a towel.
0: Take a shower if you want to.
1: You can even take a shower.
0: Clean up, man. I'll be totally cool with it.
1: Please don't spread it on my walls and floor. Why would you do that? He was arrested and booked into the sheriff's processing center, charged with burglary of a structure, creating a nuisance,
0: yes,
1: possession, no surprise, of methamphetamine.
0: Does that make you poop your pants?
1: I have no idea. We have so many questions about meth. Why are you naked? Why are you pooping your pants?
0: Yeah, yeah. Maybe we should do it just once. No?
1: Just to see if we poop our pants.
0: Yeah, just to see.
1: And or strip.
0: Yeah, just to see. Is that a bad idea?
1: It sounds like a terrible idea.
0: Okay, all right. Then we won't. I don't want... It's for science.
1: I'm not a good stoner. I don't know what would happen if I... wouldn't be a good meth head either.
0: No, I don't think so. We're not going to be meth heads. We're going to do it once.
1: Yeah, but one time and it feels so good. And then before you know it...
0: Now you're pooping your pants. It may not be a first time poop pants. It might be like later on.
1: Possession of drug paraphernalia.
0: Yeah.
1: Why'd you poop on the wall?
0: To the window!
1: Poop!
0: It's on the walls! Gross.
1: Texters 1-800-9-ROCK-9-D-3 on a thirsty Thursday. Attorney Jason Gower joining us shortly.
0: I just got the text moments ago. JG in the house!
1: Answering as many legal questions as we can throughout the 8 o'clock hour. So start sending those to us. 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
2: Good morning to Craft Brew Matt, One Eye Jack, Amazon Dasher, Jeremy, what's up? Essential Alex, yeah. Taste testing our catering for our wedding tonight, boys. Only thing that would be better if it was Friday. This week has felt slow. Dongs, please. Good morning to the mullet.
3: Dong, happy dong, dong, dong, dong.
2: National Burger Day. Cowabunga dudes. Tim the Donk, what's up? Missed you guys the last 2 weeks. Fresh out of the hospital and on my way to work. Happy to have you back. Trash Bag Jake, good morning. Thong Mom looking smoking hot. What else, Chuck? And I actually just sent this text to Thong Mom instead of you guys.
4: What else, Chuck?
2: We get that every once in a while. We'll get a text message meant for somebody else.
1: Yes.
2: But I appreciate that you sent a text meant for us to your wife. Texters, 1-800.
1: Who are you texting first this morning, us or
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1: her?
2: 1-800-9-ROCK-93, the Saginaw Old Town Junction text line. 1-800-976-2593. 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
2: If you're in Caseville, Fat Matt's Barbecue is coming your way. 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
1: 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It's a Thursday. It's the last Thursday of the month. That means it's time for the Gower Power Hour. Attorney Jason Gower joining us. 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
2: It is the fastest hour in all of radio, and JG is here, and JG is in studio. We have Jason.

0: here. His appearance paid for by Gower Law PLC right there. Midland Street in Bay City. What we do once a month, the final Thursday of the month, JG comes in. He answers any legal questions that you may have. If you have a question for a lawyer, you've been afraid to ask a lawyer a question.
1: They're so scary.
0: This is your opportunity to do so. Jason is here until 9 o'clock. So any questions you may have, whether you asked it previously and we just didn't get to it, or you have a question today and we've already had some rolling in, text us 1-800-9-ROCK-93. We will keep you anonymous. So if you have a nickname on the show or anything like that, we don't use any of that. We keep all your questions anonymous. You can also message us on Facebook, Z93's Morning After. We'll keep you anonymous there too, or the Z93 page. There's a lot of ways to contact us with your questions for Jason while he's here until 9 o'clock. And before we talk questions, I want to thank Mama Gower. She brought us breakfast again this morning.
2: Trump, man. she gets the knowledge first, or she gets the acknowledgement first.
3: Yes,
4: she does.
3: I don't want to get late in the hour and then forget to acknowledge Mama Gower.
0: No. We
2: hooked you guys up, man.
0: Yeah, we made the mistake in the past of not mentioning her, but she did say, though, she did write a note to us on there. It says, "Not my best."
2: Right.
0: But
2: those
0: you did
2: were
0: say
2: really good.
0: I was going to say
2: they
0: you
2: were
0: said,
2: good. I thought, man, she says not her best, but. Keep making them like that, Mike.
0: you said off the air, you said, we all ate them, and we thought they were pretty good.
2: Oh, destroyed them. We destroyed them.
0: So excited to dig into the bag of breakfast, courtesy of Mama Gower. Again, if you have a question for Jason, 1-800-9-ROCK-93. We start to get those in early in the show. We just sort of pile them up and get to as many as we can. I want to start, though, this morning. We talk a lot about, Jason, court proceedings, whether it's a Zoom appearance or you actually have to go to the courthouse or whatever it may be. We talk about how important it is to dress your best. We did a story yesterday down in Detroit where a man wore a strip club veteran hoodie in his court appearance. And we've done these stories where the judges don't necessarily always think that sort of thing is very funny. In this instance, the judge actually had jokes, so it was interesting to see that side of it, but your recommendation would always be, look your best.
5: What's your name, sir?
6: Ryan Rebbe.
5: You a strip club veteran?
6: Judge, I want to thank him for his service.
3: It's like the prosecutor, the defense attorney, and the judge all at some point had some fun with it, whether they knew it was like legit. Whether they understood it or not, I guess.
2: Where was this at?
0: That was down in Detroit somewhere.
3: It's like the 36th District Court.
0: Okay. Yeah, that's
2: sometimes you bring a little levity to the situation.
0: Yeah, I was going
2: to
0: say, that's not always how this sort of thing goes. You would recommend, as a lawyer, you would say, like, shirt and tie it up, like, look as best you can.
2: I don't know if this was traffic court, perhaps. I mean, I know he wasn't showing up to a jury trial.
0: Yeah, like definitely not.
2: That morning or whatever. But
0: even that.
2: Yeah, I've been in court and seen unrepresented people representing themselves and didn't get advice like, hey, dress your Sunday best. That's what I would always say. Dress your Sunday best when we're going in there. You want to be respectful to the court. In fact, I recall over 30 some years ago when I was a criminal defendant and went to court. And I remember my dad, hey, we gotta go. I had to turn myself in, get arraigned. Right. And I dressed up. And I remember the judge took a moment and stopped and said, hey, I appreciate you dressing up for this. I didn't know, it was an arraignment. I didn't know what part of the proceeding, how important it was or what. I'd go and plead not guilty, whatever. And, that was my first brush with the law. I remember the judge saying that. It was a judge who's now gone. His last name was Wilson, Pinky Wilson. He said, thank you for dressing up, young man. But now this guy seemed a little older than when I got my brush with the law.
0: Yeah.
2: I mean, the veteran here.
0: Yes, the strip club veteran.
3: He's got to be in his 30s or 40s for sure. Yes.
2: Now, once I was in the same courtroom years later when I was a practicing attorney, and I'm there, and, obviously there's a new judge.
0: Yep.
2: But this was funny because now that I tie it all together, I'm thinking about it. This guy who is the new judge was actually, I think, a protege of Wilson years before, because Wilson's older than him. And a guy shows up wearing tank top and flip-flops and shorts. And the judge says, sir, you're here for court, calls the case, and he says, I'm going to adjourn your matter. I want you to go home and dress up. You're going to get a new date. Next time you show up, don't be dressed like that. This isn't. He says, this isn't a beach.
0: Yeah.
3: Yeah, but I'm going to the beach after this.
0: Yeah, right. Like, we're going to wrap this up quick, right? I'll still be able to go. And
2: I remember when I just kind of looked up, And he sent him home. You know, and he didn't say anything offensive.
0: Right.
2: You know, when I took the bar exam, there was a case where, and I actually know the judge's brother, who was a juvenile referee over in Bay City. The judge in Detroit, mm-hmm. was a circuit judge. The defendant showed up with a shirt that said KKK, cops, crooks, corruption.
3: Ah, I bet they didn't like that.
0: Probably not, yeah.
2: No, and actually made case law. So I remember reading the opinion while I was in law school. Well, I don't know if it was a published case or not, but it went up to the higher court, and they said the judge acted appropriately. You know, they were asserting a First Amendment thing. Hey, I have a First Amendment, I can say whatever I want. They said, no, judges can control that in that space. And so the judge acted proper, and the guy was sent away. Well, while I'm in law school, I'm reading about the case. When I took the bar exam, the same fact pattern presented on the bar exam.
0: Wow.
2: Yeah. And so when I was acting like smarty pants, so I wrote it out, and I'm like, actually, this fact pattern resembles an actual case out of Detroit, Michigan. And, you know, I act like I knew about it. But that's where the question originated from. Yeah. So, yeah. Every day. And then now here we come back full circle.
0: Thursday
2: years later, we got a guy in Detroit.
0: Yeah, right.
3: Strip club veteran.
2: Strip club veteran shows up, and that just goes to show how the pendulum is swung.
3: Apparently,
2: in
3: charges the traffic violations and also carrying a concealed weapon is what he was
2: dealing with. Carrying a concealed weapon.
0: Yeah, mm-hmm. right. Yeah, like we said, the judge had a little bit of fun with it, and the prosecutor had a little bit of fun with it, too. But you would recommend, whether you're going to a job interview or you're going to a court appearance, like dress your Sunday best.
2: Dress up, man. Let's do this. And you want your lawyer to dress up, too. You know, these lawyers showing up. Some, you know.
0: Yeah.
2: When I was regular in the courtroom, regular there, I always tried to. We just had this conversation yesterday. Our shoes. You always make sure you have the nicest shoes, you know. And for jury trials especially, I always get brand new. Because, you know, women jurors, they recognize, this guy he wears shoes. I mean, nice shoes.
0: Right, yeah, sure.
2: So, yeah, just all these little intricacies that, you know.
0: That's interesting.
2: Reading people.
0: Yeah, yeah, right, no doubt.
3: Attorney Jason Gower joining us, the Gower Power Hour. We're going to try to get to as many questions as we can. We'll keep you anonymous, 1-800-9-ROCK-93. You can send us a text. You can shoot us a message on Facebook. Obviously, we can see you if you have a nickname. We won't mention that on the air. But if you've got some legal issues and you have some questions, Jason will be here through. It'll be here way past 9 o'clock, too. So more with Attorney Jason Gower coming up. Dayseeker now, the Rock Station, Z93.

0: Dayseeker, crawl back to my coffin, the rock station, Z93, the morning after. Matt and Adam here on a Thursday. It's a thirsty Thursday. It's also the Gower Power Hour, answering as many questions as we can today with attorney Jason Gower, 1-800-9-ROCK-93.
1: 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Again, we will keep you anonymous if you have a question for Jason. Now is your chance. He's here until 9 o'clock. Jason, is it illegal for a mother to refuse visits with my daughter without a court order?
2: You're not going to be arrested. The mother's not going to be arrested for that. I mean, she's going to have to, you'd have to file a motion to show cause as to why she is not following the court, if there's a court order, the court-ordered visitation plan or whatever. So, not illegal, but there can be legal consequences. So, I mean, sometimes judges, you know, can, I mean, if it was super unreasonable, let's say that you had two people have a child together and there's a, you know, husband or the wife, ex-husband, ex-wife has a plan to go to take on a family trip somewhere. And the other unreasonably doesn't allow them to go. You call the police, they're going to come out and say, hey, this is a civil matter. Can't do anything about it. Can't help you. It's a civil matter. So, I could see a judge at that point finding that that was unreasonable. You know, if there's something, the reasonableness would have to be like the child's life is at stake, you know, in danger, something, health, safety, and welfare. Judges is, you know, they could make somebody, you know, hold them in contempt for violating the order and make them sit in jail for a day or two to think about it. Don't violate my order next time. But those are rare, you know. And quite honestly, I mean, we're kind of getting past that time. I mean, here we got judges making jokes about
1: right shirts.
2: Some judges these days are, you know, back in the day, it would be the man would go to jail
0: if
2: you weren't violating the order, if you were, and the woman was going to receive a little grace from the judge. Now I'm seeing a little bit more, you know, I'm reminded of a guy once who said, I love it when the judges start treating the dudes like the ladies. So they're ruining the guy's favor. So that's happening. The pendulum, like I said, it will swing. So
0: yeah, for sure.
2: But to answer the question, not illegal per se. You're not going to jail, but I mean, you're not getting arrested by police, I should say, by law enforcement. However, violating it, unreasonableness can. Now, what will likely happen is the judge will let the time be made up. They'll give them makeup time for that. And it'll be on the mom's time or the dad, you know. Dad's time, whoever it was. Here it sounds like the woman of the mother was withholding.
1: Jason, what kind of hoops will I have to jump through to get my license back after a felony DUI?
0: Yee.
2: Same hoops. So that's good to know, right? Same hoops.
1: Yep.
2: Felony is three drunk driving offenses, whether it be impaired or OWI, within a lifetime. Used to be a 10-year period, but now it's three in a lifetime. So three in a lifetime, you're going to jump through the same hoops. The key is going to be, what did you do after the third that you didn't do after the first and second? I mean, how have you changed your behavior?
0: Stop drinking and driving.
2: Done? Right, right. Stop drinking, period.
0: Yeah.
2: Because even if you go in and say, yeah, I can control it, and occasionally I can have a beer on the porch or whatever, not when I drive, you're going to not get that license. They got to hear the magic words that you're abstinent and you desire and are going to take steps to stay abstinent. Now, how are you going to do that? Well, I changed my social circle. I'm no longer doing that. I'm in a relationship now and she doesn't drink. You know, things of that nature. But yeah, the hoops are going to be the same.
0: But you're revoked though for five, correct? Before you can even start the process?
2: Now, three felonies in a lifetime, three drunk drivings in a lifetime equals a felony. You're only revoked for 5 years if it's three within 10 years.
0: Okay, gotcha.
2: Yeah. Two within seven is a 1-year revocation. Three within 10 is a 5-year revocation. And you don't want to get a moving violation while you're in those.
0: Starts over.
2: Revocation will start over if you plead to any type of moving violation.
1: So after 10 years, what if you get the third one? Is that back to a year revocation or is
2: yes.
1: that?
2: Okay. Yes. So if you had two, let's say early 20s. And then midlife crisis hits and you're in your 40s and you go out, I'm young again, I can drink. And 10 years have passed and you get another one. You can be charged with a felony, but the license sanction would, well, if it was a, if it's outside that 10 years, actually, you know, you wouldn't even get revoked. You'd have to get two within seven. So, yeah, it's a good question.
1: Jason, I've got a question. I have two children, a 16-year-old and a 13, almost 14-year-old. Their mom has full custody. At what age can they legally leave her house and come live with me without any legal troubles?
2: You know, we get this question a lot. The when they're a minor, they're still a minor. I mean, certainly at a certain age, the two parents who are adults are going to be like, hey, I don't, it doesn't matter where they stay, you know. But, you know, you got to follow the order until you're 18. So a lot of people think, well, once they hit 15, they can make their own decision. Or once they make 13, they can make their own decision. I've heard that my whole life, you know, just adult conversation, non-lawyers talking about, yeah, as soon as you hit a certain age, you can say where you want to go. No. You can't even buy cigarettes at 18.
0: No, it's 21, though.
2: 21, yeah. Yeah.
0: I would say, like, when they turn 18, I tell them, like, go live with your mother.
2: Right. So, you know, yeah, that order stands as long as it stands. So, really, there's nothing. Now, under special circumstances, the court, you know, we've had situations where the court says, hey, I want to talk to the child, and they'll interview the child, whether they're teenager or what, and be like, what's going on? You know, why do you not want to be at your dad's? Why do you want, you know, because the system is designed to set up that both parents should be involved in the child's life. So there's not a special number. So I wish I had that, you know, clear answer for you, but there's not a special number. Or, you know, age.
1: If you have a question for Attorney Jason Gower, he's here until 9 o'clock. We'll keep you anonymous. 1-800-9-ROCK-93 is the Saginaw Old Town Junction text line. Jason, I was arrested in 2011, charged with breaking and entering 6 years later. I was also charged with delivery and manufacturing marijuana. I completed probation for both of them. I've been off probation for almost 8 years. I no longer show up when I look it up on Otis, and I was just wondering what that would mean. Can I get my gun rights back?
2: What was the first offense? Breaking and entering?
1: Yeah, breaking 17? And entering. Arrested in 2011, charged with breaking and entering 6 years later, also charged with delivery and manufacturing marijuana.
2: Well, the marijuana, delivery and manufacture of marijuana still, I'm not sure why it's not showing up. Well, if it's not showing up on Otis.
0: What is Otis?
2: Otis, I don't know exactly what it stands for. O-T-I-S.
0: It stands for something. Gotcha.
2: System, yeah.
0: Sure.
2: Otis, you go to, so you go mi.gov/OTIS, and you can see anybody who's in prison. You can see anybody who's in, on probation. And usually there's a picture that accompanies the name, and it'll tell you what the charges are. And, you know, it's a state website.
0: Offender so tracking information system.
2: Yeah. Okay.
0: There's a 3-year rule on Otis. After 3 years, records are removed unless the offender returns to supervision.
2: So if you're on probation, right, it'll stay on there. That's what I was saying. But there is a menu, a drop down menu that you can put all. So if you put the name in and hit all, I think it, well, up for 3 years, if you're off paper.
0: Records remain on Otis while an individual is under supervision, right, and for exactly 3 years after their discharge date, records are removed unless the offender returns to supervision.
2: So because you're not on Otis doesn't mean that you just freed, you know, because they're going to pull an iChat report, and you can pull your own iChat report. And I think, Adam, check mi.gov/iChat, I-C-H-A-T. I believe you can pull through the Michigan State Police, the whole system, find out your criminal record on that. It's like $14, maybe $15. You can pull your own record, and then you'll see. Because that's what they're going to check when you go to apply to get a firearm. They're going to check iChat. You see anything? Was I right on that?
0: I'm on Chatbot.
2: Oh, that might not be it. No, no, that's a different one, man. Get off that one.
0: It's Michigan.
2: That's the one that has viruses.
0: Michigan.gov/chatbot.
1: Okay, all right. Maybe it's something different now.
2: Google iChat, I-C-H-A-T, Michigan.
0: What am I doing over here?
1: I don't know.
2: You're gonna, now you are an official paralawyer.
1: Yeah, now you're.
0: Let's go.
1: Yeah, now you're helping out.
2: I'm a paralawyer.
0: I'll find something.
2: All right, but to answer the texter's question, that's not going to clear it just because you're not on Otis.
0: Give the office a call. They're open now.
2: Yeah, well, give the office a call if you have a felony. It's still showing up on there. You know, ask for Guy Cotter. He handles all the expungements.
0: Yes. So. Texters, 1-800-9-ROCK-93. If you have a question for attorney Jason Gower, the Gower Power Hour, he's here through 9 o'clock. We'll try to get to as many questions as we possibly can. And there's actually a pretty significant number of questions coming in this morning, too, which is good to see that many of you are criminals.
2: I can answer those. That's my area.
0: It needs some assistance.
2: I can answer there.
0: We'll try to get to more questions with attorney Jason Gower next.
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0: 60s. Kind of a windy day today, too. 48 overnight tonight, then sun tomorrow, 84. Mostly sunny Saturday, and again, high 68. 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That is how you can ask a question of Attorney Jason Gower, 1-800-9-ROCK-93. You can also send us a message through Facebook if you want to do it that way. We will keep you anonymous. Got to get to some more questions here. I think we've only answered like two questions.
1: Two or three. Is this on? It is on. Okay, and I'm going to apologize for this. Mike,
2: no,
1: we had a texter that didn't quite hear everything.
2: Yeah, no, it'll be on the podcast though if you missed it. So it's all right. We're gonna be okay. Yeah.
1: That's one of those family law questions, the most important too.
2: Yeah,
1: man.
2: Right.
0: Kim King.
1: Call Kim King. Double K. She's there.
2: Yeah, Jason's appearance being paid for by Gower Law PLC again. Like Adam said, if you have a question, we will keep you anonymous. Jason, car insurance question. I had someone who T-boned my truck as I was turning into a gas station. The insurance company is trying to put a lot of aftermarket parts instead of OEM parts back on. The truck is 2019 Ram. It's got 108,000 miles, but it's in really good shape. Anything I can do to not have the cheapest parts put on?
1: Ooh.
0: They will do everything in their power to pay as little as they possibly can.
1: Yeah. Yeah. The insurance, first question, are you sure you don't have back pain? Give us a call for that. If that not at fault accident. No, I'm kidding. I'm glad that you're okay. You know, I would talk with your adjuster and express your concerns with that because, you know, I think they're probably within their power. The contract is probably written, the insurance contract, which, you know, all of us probably read word for word before we sign up for insurance.
0: Right. That's one of the biggest problems. Right. It's all legal jargon to begin
1: it's
0: with.
1: All that.
0: You don't necessarily know what is in there and then or where you may or may not be protected.
1: And I gotta apologize. I don't know what OEM maybe
0: it's like
1: original, aftermarket.
0: Like the OG. Yeah.
1: Okay. I don't think they have to put brand new, but you know, that's gonna be between the dealership or whoever's doing the repairs to get the parts and make sure that this part is just as good or it's still usable because maybe that car that they got the parts off was in an accident within the first 10,000 miles or something. So I would just express my concern to my adjuster. I'd call the insurance company, not my insurance agent. You could call your agent as well and see if he or she will play interference for you, play the middleman, kind of advocate on the policyholder's behalf. Like, hey, my customer, I bought the policy that I sold or whatever company it is. I don't know the name of the company. Their concern is you're not doing, you know, the parts that you're putting on, he's going to have the same problems or whatnot. So, yeah, I would, and really I'd put it in writing, send an email, get the adjuster's name, phone number, email, and document it all. Because the insurance, they should bring the car back to as best they can. And I don't know what part we're talking about, you know. I don't know, and but I think that they're probably okay as long as the parts are certified by the mechanic that, this is like a brand new part. We can use it. Then you're going to be okay.
2: Jason, if I get hit by a car on my motorcycle late at night, I take down their phone number but did not have a police report made or any emergency service come, can I still make a claim the next day?
1: Yeah. You don't necessarily need a report to make a claim. You can make a claim. I mean, it's presumed everybody's going to tell the truth. You know,
0: isn't that sort of a misconception, though, that everyone seems to think that they need a police report in order to file insurance claim?
1: Right. I was just going to say, a lot of people think that, you know, they get in an accident in a parking lot. Well, it's private property. They think they need a police report for it. When you get in an accident, you need to exchange, you know, information. Here's my insurance company. Here's my insurance company. Here's my name. Here's my license. You know, you just exchange information. Here's my phone number to get a hold of me. And then the parties go away, and each party makes a claim with their own insurance. So, because there's a different way that the policy is going to pay out, whether you're hit by somebody who was uninsured, whether you're at fault or they're at fault. Now, the police won't come out for private property. So, if there's a dispute as to who's at fault, you want to get names of witnesses, anybody who was there. And, you know, maybe it's a situation where it doesn't matter at this point. But hopefully everybody's insured, and whoever was at fault, you know, we're called into a fault state, but whoever was at fault doesn't, you know, the car backed into the other car, truck backed into the car, whatnot. You make the claim with your own policy. You know, it always makes me laugh when people are like, why should I make a claim with my policy? My rates are going to go up. No, That's the way the system works, you know. It's like if you get in an auto accident and you have injuries, your policy pays for your medical, not their policy. And we can't get this through to a lot of people because they feel like, if I make a claim with my policy, it's going to go up. No, no, it's going to go up if you're deemed at fault. That doesn't matter about where the money comes from. It's supposed to be better, a better system. Everybody buys their own insurance. Regardless of fault, your policy pays for that. You can only collect from the other's policy if you have a threshold injury. Loss of life, well, your estate would collect. Loss of limb, serious permanent disfigurement, an injury that affects your ability to live your normal life. Those are the ways that the other policy pays. Other than that, it's your policy. So a lot of, you know, again, it's a pride thing almost. Like, why should I make a claim with my policy? No, you have to. That's the way it works for any of that. So,
2: Jason, what would your recommendation be for a suit against an industrial site by a collective of neighbors surrounding it for unbearable sound coming from it?
0: What's the sound? Oh, what's it sound like?
2: Oh, yeah, let's have Adam do the sound effect.
0: I don't know what it sounds like.
2: No, I'm not sure. Yeah, that was going on all day long. Boom, yeah,
1: boom,
2: right.
1: Boom. I'm over here in the back.
0: Yeah, I don't know.
1: Yeah. You know, those are really, that would be like a claim in nuisance. You'd bring a suit in nuisance. Our firm wouldn't handle something like that. But, depending. I mean, you would bring a claim for a nuisance, a civil
0: remedy. Did you
1: remedy.
0: Live there ahead of time?
1: Yeah.
0: Or did they build this after you lived there?
1: Yeah, you can't move across from an industrial complex and then, you know.
0: It's like the person who moves next to a dump and then complains about the smell.
2: Yeah, yeah, right. We've done those stories. We've done those stories over in, I think, the UK where, they built a house near a dump and then, like, a year later, they're like, we live next to a dump. This sucks.
0: Yeah. One person was complaining. They lived next to, it was a large manufacturing facility that produced, baked goods. And they're like, it smells delicious every day. It's terrible.
2: Donuts, yeah.
0: Oh, yeah, it was donuts.
2: It was Dunkin' Donuts. They're complaining about the smell.
0: I was like, that smells delicious.
1: Yeah. Well, I think, if they're going to do that, the wise way would be collectively with a group of neighbors rather than because, that type of litigation can be very expensive.
0: Especially if you're taking out a major corporation.
1: Yeah, a major company or whatnot.
2: Deep pockets.
1: Yeah. I can't say that, a flip of a coin successful or not. I don't know. But if it's deemed a nuisance, then they'd have to clean it up. But there's a lot of facts and circumstances that would affect their ability to go. So don't do one neighbor against the company. If you got a whole group, it looks a lot better. So yeah, definitely.
2: Jason, credit and collection wise, when is it needed to get a lawyer? Will getting one help the process and help my credit score, or do I just wait until bankruptcy?
1: Well, bankruptcy, we handle that. We can handle bankruptcy.
2: Bankruptcy is not a bad thing.
1: No, sometimes it's a fresh start and, wipes everything clean and you go. Now we only handle the Chapter 7s. Chapter 13s, we have a local firm that we work closely with that we would refer to because those cases take 3 years to, you got to live with them and you got to have a bunch of them to go. So we don't do the 13s, but the 7s we do. So the question is, would a lawyer help now? Now that's not necessarily going to help for credit score or whatnot, but what the lawyer could do is depending on what the amount of debt, and if they haven't got a judgment against you yet, we can negotiate with them to try to say, hey, look, this person's on the verge of bankruptcy. They got a bunch of debt besides yours. You should want to collect something. Otherwise, they're just going to give me the money and we're going to just file bankruptcy for them and you'll get zero. So definitely, can be that bridge between you and the creditor. Because sometimes the creditor, the collections person will be playing lawyer. They're acting like they're lawyer. They're just collections, but they're playing lawyer. And they're, I'll come and I'll garnish your wages and I'll do this and that. And they'll try to bully you. Whereas if the power dynamic will shift a little when they get a call from our office and say, hey, you got some debt. You haven't got a judgment yet. Now, if they got a judgment, there's no reason for them to negotiate with you. But if you're on the verge of bankruptcy, you could call them and say, hey, you got a judgment for $10,000. They can give you $1,000 or they're just going to pay me. We're going to go file bankruptcy. You get zero. So you can do that. But as far as touching the credit score, doesn't affect it at the moment when you first engage an attorney. And you got to weigh the economics. Is it worth it?
0: Sure.
1: Spend the money on the lawyer to do this or that? I had a guy come in not long ago in small claims in Michigan's up to $7,000. And he owed, the person owes him money. It's over the $7,000. And I explained, I said, well, we'd love to help you. We're going to have to charge you. you could just go, you could say, although he or she owes me this amount of money, I'll take $7,000 and just do the small claims. It's a little easier this end. And he said, you know, I've been messing around with this person that's owed me for so long. Now it's time to just say whatever. So whatever it costs, I'll do it. Okay. Now we'll go do that and we'll ask for attorney fees. Hopefully we can collect for it. But at least, you know, we're transparent. We tell you, hey, look, the economics of it, you might just want to eat the 200 or 300 over the 7,000, just sue the person for the 7,000. But he didn't want to. So, hey, now we'll roll for him.
0: Attorney Jason Gower joining us, the Gower Power Hour. If you've got a question for Jason, 1-800-9-ROCK-93. You can also shoot us a message on Facebook, too, if you want to do it that way. We'll keep you anonymous. We'll get you some more questions hit with Jason next on The Rock Station Z93.
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0: Today, too, 68 the high, 48 overnight tonight. Sunny, mid-80s tomorrow. Mostly sunny on Saturday and a bit cooler, too, with, again, high around 68. It is 60 right now. 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
1: His appearance being paid for by Gower Law PLC. We haven't had the chance to thank Jason yet. Of course, Jason and Gower Law, the title sponsor for this year's Morning After Four-Man Scramble. As part of that, Jason got a foursome. He said, listen, I'm not going to play golf. Why don't you guys auction it off to benefit Big Brothers Big Sisters of the Great Lakes Bay region? We know that the winning bid was $1,000. That's trash bag Jake. He actually just sent a text and said, hey, Jason, thanks for giving up your spot at the golf scramble. So
2: great, man. It went for a good cause, and we were happy to do it.
1: Yeah, he's excited to play in it. So,
2: and I was saying off air that the Big Brothers Big Sisters, I think, you know, thanks that they put their name with us and we were able to do something good. I got their letter and I laughed about it. And a lot of people do ask this question to me. I've actually had prosecutors ask me. They didn't know. On almost exclusively on almost all my advertising, my brother Jack, his name's on all the advertising.
1: Yeah, you'll see the billboards.
2: And they'll say Jack.
1: What we share on Facebook.
2: So I'm Jason, his big brother, and we lost Jack about 10 years ago this October. So thanks, Big Brothers, Big Sisters, for the letter thanking me and addressing it to my brother Jack. And because it reminded me of him that day, and I just kind of laughed. He would have got a kick out of it. Jack looked a lot like me.
1: Yeah.
2: And I remember him telling me all the time and sending me messages like, he would say, hey, I talked to this guy at the bar, he bought me a drink. He thought I was you, and he's giving him legal advice. I'm like, can't be giving legal advice like that, man. He's like, yeah, well, I just told him.
0: Pretending to be you, giving legal advice.
2: He's like, I just told him to call the office, you know, whatever. And my brother had this, like, gritty, like, you know, like, his voice was really, like,
0: manly.
1: Like gravelly.
0: Yeah, gravelly. The opposite of yours.
2: And his laugh was infectious.
1: Yeah.
2: His laugh was infectious. So, it was great to be reminded of them.
1: So. Yeah. So thank you to Gower Law for sponsoring this year's golf scramble and for offering up for the first time. We got to auction off that foursome, raised $1,000 right from jump for Big Brothers Big Sisters of the Great Lakes Bay region. We still have a lot of questions coming in. If you have
0: a lightning round, it's a lightning round.
2: Oh, it's coming up.
1: If you have
0: right
1: questions,
0: now.
1: JG,
0: it's right now.
2: No, man, we're at 8 minutes.
1: Lightning round.
2: Yes, no.
1: Is the Saginaw Old Town Junction text line 1-800-976-2593. Jason, I have an outstanding judgment against someone for $125,000 for hitting me when they were drunk driving and is now married but not working. Is there any way for me to be able to get that money? Tried to file Chapter 13 but couldn't get rid of me. And after that, they defaulted on their bankruptcy.
2: Yeah, you can get that. You're going to have to chase them around, of course. You might want to engage a law firm to do that. I think we could probably help with that. I think we could. If not, if we can't help you, we can probably refer you to collections. The thing is that, and again, that's a great point. The $125,000 judgment is not dischargeable in bankruptcy because it arises out of a drunk driving accident. Okay. Now, if it was just an auto accident and say somebody doesn't have insurance, they caused the accident. Now you get the judgment against them. That person could discharge it in bankruptcy because then it's just simple negligence. But if you're committing a crime and the statute or, you know, under federal law, it's exclusive for drunk driving causing serious injury. You cannot discharge that. So, yeah, you can chase them around. They're working. You know, we can do that. Garnish the wages. State income tax is garnishable. Federal is not. Okay. If you had a judgment against somebody who has Social Security is not garnishable. If it hits the bank and they commingle it with other funds that are not Social Security, then you can garnish that bank account. But if they kept a separate bank account just for Social Security, if I'm telling all these people now that get Social Security that, hey, this way I can avoid getting garnished. But no, I mean, I would tell them that they called me as well. That's the rules. It's not garnishable if they keep it separate. So they commingle, take it.
1: Jason, if I want to leave the woman that I have kids with and we've been together for 9 years, would she have any rights to my stuff? We're not married, but I hear there's a certain amount of time if you live together.
2: No, she wouldn't have any rights to your stuff. I mean, your personal belongings. Now, if you own stuff joint together, then she'd have 50% to that. Like, if you bought a house together, you bought a car together,
0: both your names on it.
2: Yeah. But as far as your personal stuff, no. But
0: Yeah, go ahead and leave.
2: Go ahead and leave.
0: Pack your bag, bro.
2: Yeah. Focus on the kids, though.
0: Oh, yeah, no question.
2: Yeah, right. Focus on the kids.
1: Jason, I was just wondering, I recently had a truck that was totally damaged by hail, and the insurance company has given me a very low number on a payout. They want to take the vehicle. Is there anything I can do about it?
2: Ask them how much they... Well, I mean, there's a couple things you can do. If you want to keep the vehicle, you can ask them what's the retention amount. So, like, if the policyholder wants to keep the vehicle, it sounds like maybe
1: yes.
2: he wants to, he
1: That's what it sounds like.
2: To
1: yeah,
2: keep
1: yeah.
2: the vehicle. They'll still pay you out, but it'll be a less amount. So, but it sounds like he's... If they take it, they would pay you more, but if you keep it, you could, I mean, you could say, well, hey, how much are you going to give me for the vehicle if I keep it?
1: Right.
2: And then you don't, they don't repair the damage.
1: Yes.
2: Then you could sell the vehicle or you could repair sure. the damage yourself and all that. Sometimes that'll work out better for you. It's actually, I've had a situation like that where it actually worked out better for me to keep the vehicle. And then I just found somebody to fix it
1: yeah.
2: and then we kept the vehicle. So.
1: Yeah, I actually had a situation when I lived in North Dakota where a massive branch during a storm fell on the vehicle that I had at the time, and what they were paying me was actually more than the vehicle was worth, so that also worked out for me.
0: Right. You're like, hell yeah, let's go.
2: Anytime
0: yeah.
2: you can get over on the insurance company. Anytime. Yeah. Because, you know, we were talking off air. I mean, it's a crime. You don't have insurance, you want to drive on the roads.
0: Yeah.
2: That's a misdemeanor to knowingly drive without insurance.
1: Yeah.
2: So, that the thing that with my vehicle happened twice in the same vehicle. Yeah, unbelievable. Deer was hit once yep. and got rear-ended the second time.
1: Wow.
2: Yeah. And then it was a really crazy situation on the rear-ended. This will help people understand. The mini-tort provision, I didn't realize that the mini-tort was, you know, because there's out-of-pocket monies that you can get under mini-tort. Well, I didn't know insurance companies can sell a policy without that mini-tort coverage. I'm telling you, listeners, carry that mini tort coverage. It's like $2 a month to have it. I mean, you need it. Well, the person that rear-ended us didn't have it. So I shot a letter to him and said, hey, you know, you hit my car. I got this money out of pocket. I had to tow it, this, that, and the other. I want $1,000. Well, OJG forgot. Mini tort went up to
0: $3,000.
2: So I'm like, oh, hey, wait, no, I want $3,000. So we send this letter. We do this. And again, the economics, the person didn't weigh it. They were out of the area. They were down because the car got hit somewhere else. They hired a lawyer to fight me on it. So I explained to this guy, you know, here's what's going on. Actually, I handed it to Guy, and Guy caught her. And I'm like, can you run point on this for me? Because yeah. I'm going to get mad, you know.
0: Right.
2: You need your own lawyer. So he handles it for me. And I'm telling him, and the guy calls and says, yeah, they're going to send you the check for $3,000 to cover. Because, you know, the car was deemed a total loss.
0: Yeah.
2: But, I mean, here I'm driving. This car is worth, you know, X amount of dollars, and now it's worth nothing because they deemed it a total loss. I wanted to get it fixed. It was just nuts, but I know a guy that can do work on cars. So if you need something, I know a guy.
0: Okay, very cool. Wow, legal
2: worked
0: advice.
2: Worked on my car twice.
0: Yeah. Auto repair.
1: He's got a gold guy.
0: Yeah, that's right.
2: That's right. I got a guy.
1: He does. Yeah. Everybody knows JG.
0: That's right.
2: I got a guy. I'm the guy behind the guy that knows a guy.
1: Jason, me and my girlfriend have inherited that. We both are working on to paying the probate court fee of $5,000 to get her grandparents left her all of their inheritance after. It's a tough one to read. Both of us get it paid. Will we have to pay taxes on the property and money that would be going to us?
2: Oh, that's a, I think up to a certain amount, there is no tax on inheritance, but there is a estate tax. And I don't recall that number, $5 million or something. It's a crazy number. That most people don't have to leave. So initially I would say no, but I'm more concerned about the $5,000 fee, what they're talking about there, or probably have to put up a bond.
1: Yeah, maybe.
2: I'm assuming maybe put up a bond, but that just seems very high.
1: Yeah.
2: Depending on what county that is in the area, I mean, we can possibly help out. Kimberly King does our probate and estate stuff. And if not, maybe just a phone call or an email and maybe she can answer it. Okay. And then that's the best advice, free advice.
1: Yeah.
2: Right? So, like here, the only one spending money this morning is Gower Law. I'm giving away all this knowledge. I'm giving this knowledge away to all people.
0: The Gower Power Hour, as Matt mentioned at the start of the hour, the fastest hour in radio.
2: It is.
1: Done.
0: And
1: we're
0: I hope
1: done.
0: You've it's compiled done. Your shout out.
2: The only thing that you know, because of the radio that we pay for here, the only thing that goes faster is a slot machine. This hour goes quick, and the fee is this number, but that number in the same situation would be like 30 quicker, seconds. Yes. So, yeah, that'll go faster.
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0: Thursday with the morning after. Matt and Adam, great to have you with us today. Thirsty Thursday. Show us your dog Thursday. Dog. D-O-G.
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1: Good morning, Essential Alex. I want to acknowledge JG, congratulate Adam on becoming a paralawyer, and have everyone acknowledge my doggy Roman. Acknowledge Roman at the same time. Good morning, Essential Alex. Good morning to Hex Bad Boy Derek Walker. What's up? JG's auto body repair advice would have been useful when Adam still owned the Malibu.
0: Could have used your advice, JG.
2: Yeah, sorry, guys.
1: Well, you did have your car recently hit by a deer.
0: I hit a raccoon with the Malibu.
1: Yes. Yeah.
0: And then a deer hit me right into the side of my car.
1: T-Tiger, hello. Good morning to Dirty. Emo Nikki, thank you for the cupcakes. Preach. One-Eyed Jack, what's
2: Adam
1: up?
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1: 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And Fat Matt's Barbecue doing private events the majority of this week. However, he will be set up in Caseville coming up on Saturday. If you're out there, Main Street 6815 in Caseville, Fat Matt will be there 11 until 7 coming up on Saturday, serving up that award-winning barbecue, ribs, pulled pork, our brat to the list. 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
0: 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In the morning after's Audio Dome podcast. 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
2: Con los terroristas.
0: The most exhausting portion of the morning. Shout-outs with JG.
3: We don't have a whole lot today.
0: Oh, come on.
3: And I apologize again. I don't know about this mic.
1: No, it's fine.
0: It's fine right now.
1: Well, you're good.
3: It's maybe yeah, it might be the metal in my head.
1: Maybe.
3: So I'm going to give a shout-out. It's a little light. You know, I got to give a shout out to my daughter, Justice. I know she's listening this morning. I know my mom's listening this morning. Mama Gower, thanks again. JDC, James Corvo, he's listening this morning. I met his parents. You know, for those that don't know, James is my daughter, my oldest daughter's boyfriend. So shout out to him. They're out golfing. And he's filming something this morning.
1: Okay.
3: And his parents, I met them, John and Jody, nice people. Shout out to both of them. Because we just had graduation, those kids, all the Northwood graduates.
1: Oh, yeah.
3: Shout out to all of them.
1: Congratulations.
3: Yep. My buddy Matt Sawicki's tuning in. Shout out to Matt. Lindsay O'Brien. Shout out. Angie Buddha. Shout out. Aaron Traxler. Up early. Doesn't even have to be to the office till noon and she's listening. Shout out to her. Shout out to everyone at the Rat Skeller, 600 East Midland Street. Steak night tonight. Yeah. Thursday night, steak night. I might know a little bit about the place. I'm stopping in. I'm having steak tonight. New York. Medium, redder is better. That's how I order it, man.
1: Okay.
3: Tim Tepel over at the
0: Anything more than that would be a violation. Yeah. That actually may be illegal.
3: Yeah.
0: My paralawyer skills tell me if you order it.
3: Yeah.
0: And
3: you were, you know, shout out to you. I mean, you got acknowledged as paralawyer.
1: Yes, you did. Yeah. So,
3: and that's you've been paralawyer for years.
0: I really have.
3: I mean, you've been correcting me for years.
0: Appreciate you recognizing my paralawyer abilities.
3: Yeah, I'm recognizing.
1: You were just Googling stuff and you weren't doing it correctly.
0: Well, I've had I've had legal trouble myself. So.
3: My middle daughter, Liberty Gower, I don't know if she's listening, but a shout out to her graduating.
0: Why wouldn't she be?
3: All the Bay City Western graduates this Sunday.
1: Yeah.
3: Sunday. Kind of strange. They're doing a commencement at 7 o'clock at night. So shout out to all the graduates there at
0: I wouldn't be able to go. I have to go to bed.
3: Guy Cotter, shout out. Ben Bragle, shout out. Kim King, shout out. Shout out to everybody.
0: I can't just shout out everyone.
1: I like how you said, I've only got a couple and now we're still going. And you said shout out for every single one.
3: We got to do a shout out.
0: I thought we had established a rule.
1: You don't one have shout to say out? Shout out.
0: Multiple visits ago.
3: Yeah, but if I just say the name.
0: You don't actually have to say shout out.
3: Yeah.
1: I actually like it more, honestly.
3: Yeah, shout out sounds better.
0: You could say shout out to begin, and then now all these names are being shouted out.
3: Yeah, but then
0: out.
3: They don't really know if I'm just saying the name or they're actually getting a shout out.
1: You're telling us that most of them aren't listening anyway.
3: Yeah. Well, no, they're listening. These ones are.
0: Yeah.
3: The ones that got mentioned. They better be listening.
0: Yeah.
3: They better be listening.
1: Okay.
3: All right, guys. I'll see you in a month, man.
0: Going to graduation ceremonies is the absolute worst.
3: Show me
0: my kid and I'm done.
3: Dude, I've had to go to which I'm proud and happy for the honors assemblies. We've had to go to all those. All my daughters have been But they've been the overachievers, unlike their father. Yeah. We're all honors. So I'm going to these honors assembly. I'm like, man, there's a lot of smart kids.
1: Yeah.
3: Looking around.
0: It's disgusting.
3: There's like 40 summa cum laudes.
0: Yeah.
1: Why can't some of you be dumb?
3: Like, what's going
0: we
3: on
0: need more
3: here?
0: Dumb people.
1: Let's wrap this up. I got to go home and go to sleep.
0: I thought I want to yell to like the valedictorian when they're talking. Wrap it up. No one cares.
3: Well, it was funny. We went to this honors assembly and they come in, they tell them what the accolades are and all the clubs are pumped. And it was great. I love that the girl wrote it down. I mean, I'm not making fun of her, but it said attends Bible study. She was magna cum laude, so that's great.
1: Right.
3: But and I thought it was funny because
0: that's not an academic achievement. Well,
3: it was kind of like
0: goody two shoes.
3: But I said, you know what would have been better was lead Bible study.
1: Oh yeah.
3: There you go.
0: Ah. That's right. Yeah, if you ain't in charge, what are you even doing?
3: Right.
1: Just going.
0: Yeah. You could do that at home.
3: No, God bless her. It was good. It was good. But it was just kind of, I was chuckling because I'm like, attended? Is that a thing? Like,
1: yeah,
3: attended.
1: I went.
0: Yeah, went to the grocery store.
3: No, but last shout out is to all those honors graduates. Those guys worked hard, but I couldn't believe it. I counted. It was like 40 summa cum laudes. There's only like 300 that graduate.
1: Wow.
3: It's over 10%.
1: Sheesh. Smart kids.
3: Yeah, oh. Man.
0: Hey. Yeah, but if you show them an old rotary phone, they won't know what the hell to do it.
3: Yeah. Bay City Western, man, we're there Sunday. BCW,
0: right, we'll
3: give Central a little nod, too. What's up, all Bay City schools. All right, I'm
0: Jason Gower back 1 month. The last.
3: I'm a Bay City graduate. BCW.
0: The last Thursday next month, Jason will be back. And again, GowerLaw.com. Call the office. You got a question we didn't
3: hire
0: get to.
3: Hire local.
0: It. That's right. Your Z Forecast is next.
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0: high around 68. 47 overnight tonight. Sunny, 84 tomorrow. Sunny, 67 on Saturday. It is 60 right now. Texters, 1-800-9-ROCK-93.
1: Good morning to Mr. Fod. Here's my trio of beagles.
0: Ooh.
1: It's Bagel, it's Lucky, and it's Reggie. That's a trio of beagles. One named Bagel.
2: Bagel?
1: Bagel.
2: Bagel?
1: Bagel. Loser, Tessa, good morning. Love and miss you. One more month of maternity leave. Have a good Thirsty Thursday.
0: Holy crow.
1: Good morning, loser Tessa. Ziggs, what's up? GPS, Kayla, hello. Longest short week ever. How's it still not Friday? Pigeon, Jeremy, headed to Belleville to install a generator. Essexville, Cam, what's up? Shout out to Nelson. Good morning, Nelson. Texters, 1-800-9-ROCK-93. 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

0: System of a Down and Aerials, Rock Station, Z93, the morning after. 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
1: It's been a good day for the texters, especially when we ask them to show dogs.
0: Yeah, show us your dongs.
1: Dogs. What are you doing?
0: Dogs.
1: D-O-G-S. Good morning to Little Lemon. Ripping packs and sucking lemonades. We do have packs to rip this morning, so. OG Nikki from Midland, hello. Chad, great concert. Was so good last night. I've never been shoved so much. Good morning to STB325. Here's my boy, Batista. What up, Batista? Just another Brad, hello, good morning. There's a dog right there. Good morning, dog. Good morning, Bush Latte Lisa. 9 days and counting till your favorite suck-ups drink their asses off at Sandy Ridge. I Love Essexville Boys is back. Great. Beachy Burrito, hello, good morning. Texters, 1-800-9-ROCK-93, the Saginaw Old Town Junction text line, 1-800-976-2593. You can also check it on Facebook. Roll call happening there. Z93 is morning after. Want to thank JG for coming in the last Thursday of every month. Jason Gower is here to answer legal questions you may have. Also want to say thank you to Mackenzie Rose Boyd. The Saginaw Tattoo Festival kicks off tomorrow at the Dow Event Center. She is all booked up throughout the weekend, Friday, Saturday, Sunday. We appreciate her coming in. It's been a minute since she's been in the studio. We didn't realize how long it had been since she hasn't done Unqualified Love Advice. It was good to have her back in studio talking tattoos this morning. Excited to see what she does at the Saginaw Tattoo Festival this weekend. We'll have more chances for you to win tickets to the Saginaw Tattoo Festival tomorrow. I've got some more weekend passes, so make sure you listen for that. If you want to buy your tickets, you want to see the schedule, see all the artists participating, you can check out mitattoofest.com.
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0: Over the years, we have highlighted a number of Guinness World Records that I am incredibly supportive of.
1: No, you are not.
0: Occasionally, I stumble across one that I think, okay, worthy of a world record.
1: Every once in a while, but when it's something like the largest collection of, that's where you have a real problem because you say, well, all it will take will one other person to have one more.
0: One more is all it takes.
1: I have the world's largest collection of Tonka trucks. Oh, yeah? I've got one more. And we're writing an article about this? We're taking photos? We're sending the Guinness Book of World Record people to see these people?
0: This is not one that I can get behind.
1: What about the guy in Idaho that just breaks records like every day? Like, he's, that's his whole shtick.
0: That's kind of annoying.
1: Okay.
0: I mean, granted, he does a lot of fundraising, I think, associated with his record-breaking attempts.
1: Former teacher?
0: Raises a lot of money for some good causes, right. I believe. But yeah. Some of the stuff that he does is pretty incredible. You're like, how do you even learn how to do that?
1: Right.
0: I cannot support this world record or anything that this guy stands for.
1: Right.
0: Man in India has a lifelong passion for collecting.
1: Yes.
0: Okay.
1: Not like collecting cards, not like collecting comic books, not like collecting VHS copies of Jerry Maguire that I believe somebody is doing, and like people are just shipping him tons of VHS copies of Jerry Maguire.
0: How is that collecting if people are just sending them to you?
1: You're still collecting them.
0: You have to be out on the hunt.
1: Still collecting them, are you not? I think he's also on the hunt, but he's doing this whole, like, it's a thing. I think it's Jerry Maguire. He's got, like, a whole website dedicated to, like, how many copies he has.
0: He has earned a Guinness World Record for his collection of 858 different paper cups.
1: Like, different in style? Different in texture?
0: Different in appearance?
1: Size?
0: Print?
1: Okay, so it's not just you go buy a 800-pack of paper cups and go, look at my collection.
0: I've got 859.
1: No, they have to all be different.
0: They have to be different.
1: That's like if you have the largest collection of Garfield stuff, it's all different Garfield stuff.
0: 57-year-old told Guinness World Records his collecting habit started with stamps, coins, and matchbook stickers.
1: Nerd! Go ahead.
0: He said the early curiosity evolved into a lifelong passion, leading him to curate diverse collections ranging from razor blade wrappers.
1: Okay.
0: Airline boarding passes.
1: Like his own or from other people?
0: Mm-hmm.
1: Like, would you have to, like, stand at the airport and go, you're just going to throw that away?
0: Hand it over.
1: Give it to me.
0: You can't even collect an airline boarding pass these days. It's all on your phone.
1: Yeah, right. Well, that's probably why he started collecting paper cups.
0: Coffee mugs. Tea bags. Used or not used?
1: I know a couple of girls who've collected tea bags. Sorry.
0: I knew a woman that she probably set the Guinness World Record for tea bagging. Midland Street.
1: Why is it always Midland Street?
0: It's always been Midland Street.
1: I know. I was also going to say Midland Street.
0: He earned his first Guinness World Record for his collection of 5,986 unique phone cards back in 2014.
1: Remember phone cards?
0: I do remember phone cards.
1: You want to make a call? Make sure you take a phone card with you while you're going on vacation.
0: I'm going to camp. Mom gave me a phone card so I can call home. There's $20 on that. You'd have to cut your conversation short so you could call again later that week.
1: The largest collection of coffee mugs, if you're curious, 6,352 different coffee mugs. Where do you put them all?
0: He said over a course of a 15-year span, his collection of phone cards was over 12,000, representing 245 different countries. Wow. He submitted 5,986 unique cards because he had duplicates.
1: Oh, okay.
0: For the official count to secure the title.
1: You can't have duplicates.
0: Where the hell do you keep all this stuff?
1: And then you have to have like an official, a Guinness World Record official has to come and count them all and like make sure there's no duplicates. Like, no. I already saw this one.
0: His collection of 858 unique paper cups come from 31 different countries. So dumb.
1: And I bet people are sending them to him.
0: He's already filed his next application for a Guinness World Record title, the largest collection of wedding invitations.
1: Here, you and I are trying to avoid those. No.
0: Please don't send me that. It's currently held by Sofia Sakalaka of Greece, who has 600 invitations.
1: Well, yeah, she went to that big fat Greek wedding. Of course she has a lot of them.
0: Sofia Sakalaka.
1: Yeah.
0: She's currently the record holder, though he is believed that he has more than her and will be the new Guinness World Record holder.
1: Man, I hope so. I hope he pulls it off.
0: Razorblade wrappers, airline boarding passes, coffee mugs, and tea bags.
1: What a dork. But hey, here we are talking about him.
0: Sure are. But it was the paper cup collection is what sort of got me all...
1: all hot and bothered.
0: Yeah. I mean, they look like they may be different sizes, but they all have sort of a unique print on them.
1: Yeah.
0: Crumble that up.
1: Yeah, let's not do that again. That guy sucks.
0: That guy sucks. Beartooth and Free, the rock station Z93.

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1: That's correct.
0: But this show is like an IV drip filled with coffee.
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0: signature accomplishments in your lifetime and an absolute miracle at the same time. Congratulations, graduates.
1: Good luck, kid. 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

0: the forecast today. Plenty of sun. Kind of a windy day. High around 68 today. 47 overnight tonight. Then sunny skies tomorrow. Temps in the mid-80s. Plenty of sun on Saturday. And a high around 68. It is 62 right now, the morning after. Home stretch on a Thursday.
1: Home stretching it.
0: I agree with GPS Kalo. It feels like one of those short weeks that's taken forever to get to Friday. Tuesday, Wednesday came and went.
1: We'll get there. It's coming. We're almost there.
0: One more.
1: Yeah, one more sleep till Friday.
0: Big thanks again to Mackenzie Rose Boyd. Joined us for qualified tattoo advice today at 7 o'clock, talking Saginaw Tattoo Festival.
1: It was fun to have her back in studio. It was also fun to go back and see some of the photos that we took with her back in 2017 when we originally brought her on board to do Unqualified Love Advice. We did like a photo shoot with Doug Julian in our conference room, and seeing those photos and how poorly we've aged and how great she looks, and
0: then
1: also hearing she's over 30 now.
0: She's got significantly more ink now than she did.
1: Yeah, no doubt, that's for sure.
0: Significantly more gray.
1: Yeah, yeah, but great to have her back in studio. She's awesome. Super happy for her. And excited to see her at the Saginaw Tattoo Festival this weekend. It kicks off tomorrow at the Dahl Events Center. We'll have more chances to win tickets tomorrow.
0: Also, thanks again to attorney Jason Gower. Joined us for the Gower Power Hour. He'll be back next month, last Thursday of every month he joins us.
1: And thanks to everybody that's sending questions. 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They've got answering services. 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
0: You felt it was worth enough to send in a question. It's worth enough to make make that phone call to the office. And a lot of times they're not going to charge you anything just to give you a quick consultation. A lot of times that can happen just over the phone, too. So
1: yep.
0: Three more chances today to text in to try to win that trip to Bourbon and Beyond. Cass back today. She'll have one at 11 and then chat in for Duffy, 2 p.m. and 5 p.m. tomorrow, Friday, end of the week. Let's go. Missed connections after 7, the first of those Bourbon and Beyond keywords at 8 a.m. We will crown a morning after MVP. Some things we missed, and we'll wrap up the show with 10 a.m. goodbyes. Anything from today you want to hear again, the morning after's audio dump podcast to go live soon. Get that wherever you get your podcasts. And we'll meet you back here tomorrow at 6. Talk to you then.
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Cassidy hanging out with you on the Rock Station Z93. Sorry, I was out for a few days. I got really sick and completely lost my voice, which it's kind of hard to do radio when you have no voice. But I'm back. And 1 hour from now, I've got your keyword for your chance to win that trip to the Bourbon and Beyond Festival in Louisville this September. 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

Rock, Station Z93, an alcoholic version of Fresca is just now hitting stores. It's called Fresca Hard. There's four flavors, and someone online reviewed it and said it could be the new seltzer of the summer. Classic grapefruit citrus, pineapple citrus, peach citrus, and watermelon citrus are the prices. This is a malt beverage, which is different than the vodka-based Fresca mixed canned cocktails they released a few years ago, which I tried and did not like. So this is what they're saying. This could be the drink of the summer. What do you think? You gonna try it?

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1: I don't think we're modeling this song on a specific male-female duet, although there are lots of great songs in that tradition. 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

Bourbon and Beyond is the world's largest bourbon, food, and music festival taking over Louisville, Kentucky this September. 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
12: A Better Life with Dr. Sanjay Gupta.
13: If you are struggling with substance abuse, alcohol, pills, whatever it may be, first of all, it's nothing to be ashamed of. We know addiction is a brain disease, and we also know getting into recovery can be tough. Also, in case this helps, I want to tell you about a new study out of Harvard School of Public Health, which found that spiritual belief, the idea of a steady religious practice, had a protective effect from addiction. Experts we talked to told us there were probably a few reasons why this might be the case. Number one, excessive drug and alcohol use would not be the norm in a religious community, and people want to fit in. Two, a belief in a higher power provides people with hope and solace, great foils for addiction. And three, and I think there's some merit to this, regular attendance in a faith community also provides connection. Just like in AA, camaraderie and social support is often what you need. I'm Dr. Sanjay Gupta, helping you live a better life.
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station Z93. Oh, man, this is kind of interesting. They did a study and they found that working out can cause people to be more generous. They said it's all because of the endorphin dopamine boost that you get after working out. It makes you feel more generous. But the interesting thing about the study, they said not everybody gets a hit of dopamine after they work out. So for those that don't get that like runner's high or workout dopamine boost, you're not going to be more generous. I think that's interesting. I do get it. Sometimes going to the gym is the only thing getting me through the day because your girl has some tough times. So anyways, hopefully you have a great day. Maybe go get some exercise on.

0: 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Man, that sucks. Maybe next year, huh? 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

coming up next. The Revenge of the 90s brought to us by the Venue in Cadillac every weekday at noon. We got a triple shot of 90s music. We got some Sublime, Smashing Pumpkins, and Nirvana.

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Sublime's gearing up to drop their first new album in 3 decades on June 12th. It'll be called Until the Sun Explodes. And if you want to check out their new single, they performed it last summer in a Taco Bell parking lot after their show in Canandaigua, New York, which is just outside of Buffalo. You can see that video at Vice online. Pretty lucky post-show Taco Bell run for those fans. That's so cool.

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9: A Better Life with Dr. Sanjay Gupta.
10: Breast cancer is the most common cancer among women in the world. And according to a new study out of the University of Washington School of Medicine, an estimated 3.5 million cases a year are expected by 2050. Now, the good news is we've gotten so much better at screening, earlier detection, and cutting-edge treatments in many countries, including here in the United States. But even here in America, black women have a death rate from breast cancer that is 40% higher than white women, a disparity that exists despite our world-class treatment infrastructure. So what can you do to lower your risk? Eat less red meat? 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Exercise is really important. Cut back on drinking, quit smoking. And remember this, you should start getting mammograms. At what age? 40. That's when you should start. I'm Dr. Sanjay Gupta, helping you live a better life.
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the rock station, Z93, the band President, are anonymous. They're one of those bands that we don't know their identity because they perform with masks on. People think maybe the lead singer is Charlie Simpson, who's the co-lead vocalist and guitarist for Busted and the former frontman for Fightstar, but this is their latest. It's called Destroy Me.

Big stuff tomorrow. The new Greta Van Fleet song is coming out, and you can hear it at the top of every hour. 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I'm very excited to hear their new track. 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
13: A better life with Dr. Sanjay Gupta.
14: 20 years ago, the average attention span was about 2.5 minutes. Today, it's just 47 seconds. Pretty disconcerting. That's according to new research out of UC Irvine. But really, this isn't our fault, at least not entirely. We can blame technology and the world around us. Attention, it turns out, is not an unlimited resource. You only have so much of it to give. Start paying more attention to what times of the day you seem to be at your mental peak. Try to knock out the more complicated stuff during that time. It's also important to take breaks every so often so you can more easily lock in when you're trying to concentrate. One expert said, even trying to visualize where you want to end your day with everything all wrapped up or with tons left to do. That can act as a real motivator. I'm Dr. Sanjay Gupta, helping you live a better life.
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17: Colleague of mine was telling me the other day about how their Instagram feed is filled with videos, most of them kind of funny, about how grandparents and friends tend to bulldoze new parents out of the way to get to see their baby. Now, as a dad of three daughters, I know how life really does become all about them the moment those kids are born. But I also know parents are still people, too, who need their own attention beyond being mom or dad. And moms, in particular in those early years, can feel especially invisible in the eyes of other people. So what can you do to stop contributing to what is known as maternal invisibility? Women we spoke to said these two things were the most helpful. when people stopped to ask how they could best support them, number one, or when they took the initiative to handle certain tasks that obviously needed to be done. I'm Dr. Sanjay Gupta, helping you live a better life.
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Man, I love to see it. It's going to be a gorgeous week. They are basically just saying over the next week, sunny skies, highs in the mid-60s to upper 70s, no rain at all. This is the moment we've been waiting for.

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think it's going to be a good night tonight at midnight when all the new music releases drop. As I mentioned, we're playing the new Greta Van Fleet song every hour tomorrow. But tomorrow we're getting new albums from Dogstar, Violet Grohl, and Shinedown is dropping their new album at midnight as well. Looking forward to checking all that out.

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hear that? That's the sound of a whole bunch of people getting their much-needed ink therapy all in one weekend. The Rock Station Z93 welcomes the inaugural Saginaw Tattoo Festival to the Dow Event Center, Friday, May 29th through Sunday, May 31st. 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
12: Have you ever noticed that you mostly breathe through one nostril at a time? Even when you're not sick, even when your allergies aren't bothering you. The body actually switches the dominant nostril as frequently as every 2 hours while we're awake. That's according to Adam Taylor, an anatomy professor at Lancaster University in the UK. This alternating cycle is automatic. It's regulated subconsciously by the hypothalamus in the brain, he said. Your body does this to give each nostril a chance to rest and repair so they don't get too dried out, which could make it easier for pathogens and inflammation to cause damage. Now, Taylor also said studies suggest the left nostril may be more dominant, and when the right nostril is dominant, the body is in a more alert or even stressed state. Who knew? Pretty fascinating stuff. I'm Dr. Sanjay Gupta, helping you live a better life.
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That's a big one, man. 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

This hour's national keyword for that Bourbon and Beyond flyaway is monsters. M-O-N-S-T-E-R-S. 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
7: 20 years ago, the average attention span was about 2.5 minutes. Today, it's just 47 seconds. Pretty disconcerting. That's according to new research out of UC Irvine. But really, this isn't our fault, at least not entirely. We can blame technology and the world around us. Attention, it turns out, is not an unlimited resource. You only have so much of it to give. Start paying more attention to what times of the day you seem to be at your mental peak. Try to knock out the more complicated stuff during that time. It's also important to take breaks every so often so you can more easily lock in when you're trying to concentrate. One expert said, even trying to visualize where you want to end your day with everything all wrapped up or with tons left to do. That can act as a real motivator. I'm Dr. Sanjay Gupta, helping you live a better life.
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Chad sitting in for Duffy today. I was on for Cass the last 2 days, on for Duffy today. That's kind of my thing here, being a part-time guy. 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
11: If you are struggling with substance abuse, alcohol, pills, whatever it may be, first of all, it's nothing to be ashamed of. We know addiction is a brain disease, and we also know getting into recovery can be tough. Also, in case this helps, I want to tell you about a new study at a Harvard School of Public Health, which found that spiritual belief, the idea of a steady religious practice, had a protective effect from addiction. Experts we talked to told us there were probably a few reasons why this might be the case. Number one, excessive drug and alcohol use would not be the norm in a religious community, and people want to fit in. Two, a belief in a higher power provides people with hope and solace. Great foils for addiction. And three, and I think there's some merit to this, regular attendance in a faith community also provides connection. Just like in AA, camaraderie and social support is often what you need. I'm Dr. Sanjay Gupta, helping you live a better life.
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They will return to Dow Diamond Tuesday, June 2nd, to kick off a series against the Lansing Lugnuts, which means 1 week from tonight, Thursday, June 4th, another Z93 Thirsty Thursday, 50% off draft beers all game long. 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

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They also released a new single with the same name earlier this week. They are on a tour with AC/DC, but they are doing a one-off show in Detroit on July 13th at the Fillmore. Tickets are available for that show. Here's their latest, When I Wake Up.

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10: 20 years ago, the average attention span was about 2.5 minutes. Today, it's just 47 seconds. Pretty disconcerting. That's according to new research out of UC Irvine. But really, this isn't our fault, at least not entirely. We can blame technology and the world around us. Attention, it turns out, is not an unlimited resource. You only have so much of it to give. Start paying more attention to what times of the day you seem to be at your mental peak. Try to knock out the more complicated stuff during that time. It's also important to take breaks every so often so you can more easily lock in when you're trying to concentrate. One expert said, even trying to visualize where you want to end your day with everything all wrapped up or with tons left to do, that can act as a real motivator. I'm Dr. Sanjay Gupta, helping you live a better life.
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The morning after four-man golf scramble sold out at Sandy Ridge Golf Course coming up Saturday, June 6th. Thank you to Gower Law, our title sponsor. I'll be out there. A lot of us are going to be out there. If you want me to hit a shot for you, don't be afraid to ask. I do a golf league. I'm not saying I'm a good golfer by any means, but why not? Let's have some fun. If you want me to hit one of your shots, find me. I'll gladly swing a club or maybe it's a different kind of shot that we're going to do. Who knows? We are going to be out there. Sandy Ridge Golf Course coming up Saturday, June 6th. 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Poppy, Amy Lee, and Courtney LaPlante, End of You. It's on Z93. I

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And you can be there. 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
19: 20 years ago, the average attention span was about 2.5 minutes. Today, it's just 47 seconds. Pretty disconcerting. That's according to new research out of UC Irvine. But really, this isn't our fault, at least not entirely. We can blame technology and the world around us. Attention, it turns out, is not an unlimited resource. You only have so much of it to give. Start paying more attention to what times of the day you seem to be at your mental peak. Try to knock out the more complicated stuff during that time. It's also important to take breaks every so often so you can more easily lock in when you're trying to concentrate. One expert said, even trying to visualize where you want to end your day with everything all wrapped up or with tons left to do. That can act as a real motivator. I'm Dr. Sanjay Gupta, helping you live a better life.

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1: 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We'll definitely be playing it on our fall tour, and it's been super fun being reminded, like, oh, wow, it sounds like a real classic song now, whereas before it was just a song on our new

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10: We all know how important it is to stay active as we age, especially as we get older. But I've come to realize that for as good as people are about getting their cardio in, a lot of older folks really don't seem to be doing the recommended amount of strength training or even understand why it's so important. It helps you stay functional and therefore independent for as long as possible. Certified strength and conditioning specialist Dana Santis says a great place to start is not with dumbbells or barbells, but with your body weight, which allows you to build strength while also learning how your body moves and where your limitations exist. It also reduces the risk of overwhelming your connective tissue, which adapts more slowly than muscles as we get older. Once you're comfortable, you can dial up that intensity, but do it slowly, do it carefully. I'm Dr. Sanjay Gupta, helping you live a better life.
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station Z93. Still have a couple chances to win a $50 gift card to Forward Convenience Stores. They've given us some of those to give away to you as they celebrate 100 years of moving you forward. So throughout the rest of the month, if you see us out and about, we might just hand you one. You don't have to text in. 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We're just going to give it to you. That'll help with some of your summer travel plans. A $50 gift card to Forward Convenience Stores as we fuel it forward throughout the month of May. Ice Nine Kills and McKenna Grace, Twisting the Knife. It's on Z93. This day.

Foo Fighters, the rock station Z93. They are one of the many bands at this year's Bourbon and Beyond Music Festival in Louisville, Kentucky, along with Queens of the Stone Age, Mumford & Sons, Chris Stapleton, the Red Clay Strays, Gary Clark Jr., Joan Jett and the Blackhearts, Cheap Trick. 4 days of music. You could be on your way. I'll have your next keyword at 5 o'clock for that flyaway. Right now, the latest from Shinedown, Safe and Sound. 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

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The Rock Station Z93 welcomes the inaugural Saginaw Tattoo Festival to the Dow Event Center, Friday, May 29th through Sunday, May 31st. 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
5: 20 years ago, the average attention span was about 2.5 minutes. Today, it's just 47 seconds. Pretty disconcerting. That's according to new research out of UC Irvine. But really, this isn't our fault, at least not entirely. We can blame technology and the world around us. Attention, it turns out, is not an unlimited resource. You only have so much of it to give. Start paying more attention to what times of the day you seem to be at your mental peak. Try to knock out the more complicated stuff during that time. It's also important to take breaks every so often so you can more easily lock in when you're trying to concentrate. One expert said, even trying to visualize where you want to end your day with everything all wrapped up or with tons left to do. That can act as a real motivator. I'm Dr. Sanjay Gupta, helping you live a better life.
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0: Rock Station Z93. I need to send a thank you to Mike over at Curveball Collectibles. He saw my video about how I'm not ripping any packs, and he sent over a WWE box for me to rip. He knows myself, along with Matt and Adam, are wrestling fans. He really didn't know what other sport I was into, but Mike, I'm into all of them. You can send me anything. WWE is awesome, though. I will rip those. I'll make videos of me ripping those when I'm here on the weekends during my normal time. So thank you to Mike, Curveball Collectibles. If you need some cards, check them out. 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

The Rock Station Z93, how are we feeling about the Pistons? Do you think they would have beaten the New York Knicks in the Eastern Conference Finals? They just hammered Cleveland and swept them to make their first NBA Finals in the last 20-plus years. I don't know if the Pistons would have beat them. They got eliminated by the Knicks last year. Of course, the Pistons won 60 games this year after losing 60 games last year. So an incredible turnaround, a great season for them. But they just didn't look the same in the playoffs. I don't know what was going on there. We'll see what happens with them. Hopefully, they don't take another big step back. Disturbed, I Will Not Break. It's on Z93.

That new truck isn't officially yours until you say your presets. Big preset number one, the Rock Station Z.

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If you missed this hour's national keyword for that bourbon and beyond, fly away. I'll give it to you again. It is flaming. F-L-A-M-I-N-G. 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This hour's national keyword, once again, is flaming. F-L-A-M-I-N-G. 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
13: Have you ever noticed that you mostly breathe through one nostril at a time? Even when you're not sick, even when your allergies aren't bothering you. The body actually switches the dominant nostril as frequently as every 2 hours while we're awake. That's according to Adam Taylor, an anatomy professor at Lancaster University in the UK. This alternating cycle is automatic. It's regulated subconsciously by the hypothalamus in the brain, he said. Your body does this to give each nostril a chance to rest and repair so they don't get too dried out, which could make it easier for pathogens and inflammation to cause damage. Now, Taylor also said, studies suggest the left nostril may be more dominant, and when the right nostril is dominant, the body is in a more alert, or even stress state. Who knew? Pretty fascinating stuff. I'm Dr. Sanjay Gupta, helping you live a better life.
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9: We all know how important it is to stay active as we age, especially as we get older. But I've come to realize that for as good as people are about getting their cardio in, a lot of older folks really don't seem to be doing the recommended amount of strength training or even understand why it's so important. It helps you stay functional and therefore independent for as long as possible. Certified strength and conditioning specialist Dana Santis says a great place to start is not with dumbbells or barbells, but with your body weight, which allows you to build strength while also learning how your body moves and where your limitations exist. It also reduces the risk of overwhelming your connective tissue, which adapts more slowly than muscles as we get older. Once you're comfortable, you can dial up that intensity, but do it slowly, do it carefully. I'm Dr. Sanjay Gupta, helping you live a better life.
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It's on Z93.

Foo Fighters, the rock station Z93. The Foo Fighters recently made an appearance on Hot Ones Versus, and Dave Grohl made fun of one of the lines he wrote for the 2005 song called DOA, saying one of the most ridiculous lyrics he has ever written. 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New stuff from Five Finger Death Punch, Eye of the Storm. It's on Z93. Oh, fuck!

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5: A better life with Dr. Sanjay Gupta.
6: Have you ever noticed that you mostly breathe through one nostril at a time? Even when you're not sick, even when your allergies aren't bothering you. The body actually switches the dominant nostril as frequently as every 2 hours while we're awake. That's according to Adam Taylor, an anatomy professor at Lancaster University in the UK. This alternating cycle is automatic. It's regulated subconsciously by the hypothalamus and the brain, he said. Your body does this to give each nostril a chance to rest and repair so they don't get too dried out, which could make it easier for pathogens and inflammation to cause damage. Now, Taylor also said studies suggest the left nostril may be more dominant, and when the right nostril is dominant, the body is in a more alert or even stressed state. Who knew? Pretty fascinating stuff. I'm Dr. Sanjay Gupta, helping you live a better life.
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That's it for me. 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I'll leave you with Bad Omens, Dying to Love. 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
16: People have started using AI for all sorts of things, but I cannot think of an area where the stakes are higher than your health. First of all, I'll tell you this. I know doctors who have cracked some seemingly impossible cases with the help of AI, so it can be a powerful tool. But AI can also hallucinate, provide bad advice, and be just as confident when it does that. If you do decide to plug any personal medical information into one of these chatbots, you should know that while the companies that created them have robust privacy protections in place, they are not bound by HIPAA, like your healthcare provider is. Whatever the advice presented to you, take it with a degree of healthy skepticism. Always get a second opinion. And remember, if you ever experience concerning symptoms, skip the AI consult and head straight to the ER. I'm Dr. Sanjay Gupta, helping you live a better life.
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11: 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First of all, I'll tell you this. I know doctors who have cracked some seemingly impossible cases with the help of AI, so it can be a powerful tool. But AI can also hallucinate, provide bad advice, and be just as confident when it does that. If you do decide to plug any personal medical information into one of these chatbots, you should know that while the companies that created them have robust privacy protections in place, they are not bound by HIPAA, like your healthcare provider is. Whatever the advice presented to you, take it with a degree of healthy skepticism. Always get a second opinion. And remember, if you ever experience concerning symptoms, skip the AI consult and head straight to the ER. I'm Dr. Sanjay Gupta, helping you live a better life.
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